0: a prince, a forest fairy, and the prince's puppet doppelganger, the wooden prince of the title. Ah, but the course of true love never runs smoothly in fairy tales, and as you'll hear later on in this broadcast, the wooden prince is no different. I'm Alec Baldwin. Please.
1: Live from NPR News in Washington, I'm Ryland Barton. Former Attorney General Pam Bondi defended her handling of files related to convicted sex offender Jeffrey Epstein in a closed-door congressional hearing today. NPR's Ava Berger has more.
2: In a prepared opening statement, Bondi told the House Oversight Committee that she stands behind her work as Attorney General and the department's record under her leadership. She admitted there was redaction errors in the Epstein file release, but she also noted that the Epstein document review was overseen by her deputy, Todd Blanche. Outside the day's proceedings, a group of Epstein survivors demanded answers. One of them was Danny Bensky.
3: When do we get investigations? And who the hell are we protecting?
2: Bensky met Epstein when she was a young ballerina. She alleges he sexually abused her. There are six more interviews scheduled for the committee, including Bill Gates. Ava Berger, NPR News, The Capitol.
1: Louisiana lawmakers have approved a new Republican-friendly congressional map. Brooke Thorington of member station WRKF reports the state's primaries were delayed to allow for redistricting.
4: Republican lawmakers race to eliminate one of two majority black seats after the U.S. Supreme Court ruled the old map unconstitutional. That decision further weakened a central part of the Voting Rights Act. Democratic State Senator Royce Duplessis expressed his frustration with the process and a map that dilutes the black vote.
5: This is a vicious race to the bottom, and I believe that SB 121, even after these amendments, only accelerates that race to the bottom for us as a country.
4: Republican Louisiana Governor Jeff Landry has signed the bill into law. The legislative session ends on Monday. For NPR News, I'm Brooke Thorington in Baton Rouge.
1: The Justice Department is suing four Democratic-led states for refusing to provide ICE agents with confidential license plates. NPR's Jacqueline Diaz has more.
6: Confidential license plates are generally given to law enforcement for undercover work. The DOJ says in its lawsuit that these plates are crucial to officer safety and law enforcement work. But Massachusetts, Washington, Oregon, and Maine stopped issuing these plates to ICE agents. The DOJ claims this is discrimination. In states like Massachusetts, it was decided these license plates should only be granted for criminal investigative work. And Governor Maura Healey said that is not what ICE is doing, and that the state will not help ICE agents operate in secret. Jacqueline Diaz, NPR News.
1: A federal judge has ordered President Trump's name to be removed from the Kennedy Center in Washington, D.C., saying the institution can't be named for anyone besides John F. Kennedy unless Congress says so. The judge also halted Trump's planned two-year closure of the center. In response, Trump said he's backing away from his proposed renovation and returning control of the center to Congress. You're listening to NPR News from Washington. France's government is calling for an investigation into Israel's alleged mistreatment of activists from a flotilla to Gaza. France's foreign minister said a report from French diplomats in Turkey detailed alleged abuses, including sexual violence and beatings. The flotilla was intercepted this month, and activists accused Israeli forces of mistreatment. Israel denied these claims. There's a booming market of wellness products for gut health, but experts say these claims that they're making have gone well ahead of the actual science. NPR's Will Stone has more.
7: The trillions of organisms in our gut shape our health in powerful ways, but experts say the field is still figuring out how to actually define a healthy microbiome, which is one reason popular gut microbiome tests aren't all that useful yet. Probiotics can be helpful in certain circumstances, but there isn't strong evidence the average healthy person needs to take them. Hannah Holscher at the University of Illinois says focusing on fiber is one of the simplest and most important things you can do for your gut microbiome.
8: Eating a diverse array of plant-based and fermented foods to help support the microbiome diversity.
7: Research shows most Americans don't get enough fiber in their diets. Will Stone, NPR News.
1: A Brazilian court has ruled that officials must restore and preserve Fordlandia. The city was established by Henry Ford nearly a century ago in the Amazon rainforest as a rubber-tapping metropolis. Disease ravaged the plantations, leading to the city's abandonment. Brazilian prosecutors sued for its preservation in 2015. The ruling requires a recovery plan with penalties for noncompliance. This is NPR News from Washington. 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

Music by Benjamin Britten on the New York Philharmonic this week. That was the suite on English folk tunes, A Time There Was. The conductor was Leonard Bernstein. We continue with music that makes use of British themes. This time, it's a work by American composer and Lincoln Center's first president, William Schumann. This is the Concerto on Old English Rounds. It was given its first performance in 1974, and the recording we're about to hear followed 2 years later. Donald McGinnis is the viola soloist, and the orchestra is also joined by the Camerata singers. Leonard Bernstein conducts the New York Philharmonic.

0: Live from NPR News in Washington, I'm Ryland Barton. A federal judge has reopened President Trump's lawsuit against the IRS over a 2019 leak of his tax returns. The president last week dropped that suit and in favor of a settlement that, among other things, created a fund to compensate individuals he argues were wrongly targeted by a weaponized judicial system. NPR's Elena Moore reports.
1: Trump sued the IRS for $10 billion back in February. Then, earlier this month, after the federal judge overseeing the case questioned its merits, he dropped it. Instead, the administration announced a settlement in which the Justice Department would start a, quote, anti-weaponization fund of nearly $1.8 billion, sparking concerns from Democratic lawmakers and others that payments could be awarded to January 6th defendants. The terms drew scrutiny from a bipartisan group of 35 former judges. And now, in a major setback for Trump, the federal judge has reopened the case, giving Trump's attorneys until June 12th to file a written response to claims
2: Donald
1: that the dismissal
2: McGinnis
1: was, quote, premised on deception. Elena Moore, NPR News.
0: Homelessness dropped slightly in the last year of the Biden administration, the first national decline in nearly a decade. NPR's Jennifer Ludden reports on the latest federal count.
3: This annual count was taken way back in January 2025. The Federal Housing Agency, HUD, released the report months later than usual. It found the number of people sleeping outside or in shelters was down more than 3% to about 745,000, a bit fewer than a record high the year before. In a statement, the National Alliance to End Homelessness says that decline proved that programs to get people into permanent housing do work. The Trump administration has criticized that approach and wants a major shift toward transitional housing and forced
4: treatment. On the next
3: treatment.
4: Great Lakes Concerts,
3: local providers,
4: the Ann Arbor Symphony performs Ravel's Bolero.
3: Back onto the streets.
4: A Baroque on
3: Jennifer
4: Wind
3: Ludden,
4: Ensemble
3: NPR News,
4: plays
3: Washington.
4: Who Knows.
0: Six families of transgender youth who received care at Stanford Children's Hospital have filed a lawsuit. They're asking a federal judge to stop the hospital from turning over private health information to
4: Sunday
0: the Trump administration.
4: NPR's
0: Selena Simmons Duffin reports.
5: The Trump administration's stated goal is to end gender-affirming care for youth nationally. The latest effort to that end came when the Justice Department sought criminal subpoenas from
6: a
5: federal judge in Texas, asking for years of full patient files from hospitals all over the country. NYU Langone made the subpoena it received public earlier this month. Six families who received care at Stanford say this effort violates their right to privacy and that the government hasn't explained how they're planning to use the information or why they need to know patient identities. Attorneys representing the families say this is the first case challenging the Trump administration's use of criminal subpoenas to try and obtain transgender patient files. Selena Simmons Duffin, NPR News.
0: Stock indexes closed higher on Wall Street today. This is NPR News. Prices for tomatoes are up 40% over the past year, the biggest increase tracked among products in the Consumer Price Index. Experts say the spike is the result of low crop yields, increased shipping costs, and tariffs. 24-time tennis Grand Slam champion Novak Djokovic has been eliminated from the French Open by a 19-year-old Brazilian player. NPR's Eleanor Beardsley reports Djokovic's defeat comes a day after number one-ranked Jannik Sinner crashed out of the tournament.
7: The announcers went wild as 19-year-old João Fonseca clinched the match with a third consecutive ace. It is the first time Fonseca has made it past the third round in a Grand Slam tournament. The young Brazilian has said his dream was to play Djokovic one day, and he defeated him in five split sets, 4-6, 4-6, 6-3, 7-5, 7-5. The French Open is taking place this year amidst a brutal heat wave across Europe, and temperatures on the court have topped 100 degrees Fahrenheit. With Sinner, Djokovic, and number five Ben Shelton now out, and defending French Open champion Carlos Alcaraz absent this year, the tournament is wide open. Eleanor Beardsley, NPR News, Paris.
0: New Yorkers got to witness Manhattan Henge yesterday and today. It's when the setting sun aligns with the Manhattan street grid and sinks below the horizon framed by skyscrapers. The sunset spectacle occurs again on July 11th and 12th. Astrophysicist Neil deGrasse Tyson coined the name in 1997 after being inspired by a visit to Stonehenge. This is NPR News.
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We just heard a complete performance of The Wooden Prince by Béla Bartók. The New York Philharmonic was conducted by Pierre Boulez. Walter Rosenberger was heavily featured at the xylophone in that recording. I'm Alec Baldwin, and this is the New York Philharmonic This Week.

These broadcasts are written and directed by Mark Travis, with associate producer Ian Good and audio director Lawrence Rock. The executive producers are Isaac Thompson, Justin Brown, Lisa Groh, and Adam Crane. Special thanks to Rebecca Neistat, Maggie Jensen, Estlin Usher, and George Preston. The New York Philharmonic this week is generously underwritten by the Kaplan Brothers Fund and the Audrey Love Charitable Foundation. I'm Alec Baldwin, and this is the WFMT Radio Network.

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The weather forecast calls for mostly clear skies tonight with lows in the mid-50s. Tomorrow, sunny with highs in the mid-70s.

0: Welcome to the last weekend in May, and Jazz from Blue Lake will feature the music of Benny Goodman as we remember him on the anniversary of his birth, which is this Saturday. Now, there was a time when a clarinetist on the level of Benny Goodman was
1: live from NPR News in Washington. I'm Ryland Barton. President Trump held a White House Situation Room meeting today as he weighs moving forward with a deal to extend the Iran ceasefire and reopen the Strait of Hormuz. Iran says the agreement has not been finalized. As NPR's Greg Myrie reports, the current ceasefire has been fragile.
2: The U.S. and Iran have had back and forth attacks throughout the week. The U.S. said it shot down Iranian drones threatening U.S. ships. Iran fired a missile at a U.S. military base in Kuwait, which was shot down. So the current ceasefire has been in place for nearly 2 months now, and it's been mostly holding. But this week was a very strong example of how vulnerable the truce remains, especially if there's no diplomatic breakthrough.
1: NPR's Greg Myrie reporting. A court in Kenya has suspended a U.S. plan to establish a quarantine facility for Americans exposed to Ebola. The decision came after backlash from medical workers and activists. The U.S. intended to send people who had been exposed to Ebola to Kenya instead of flying them home. The High Court in Nairobi halted any agreements until petitions are heard next week. Former Attorney General Pam Bondi refused to answer questions on President Trump's involvement in the release of Jeffrey Epstein case files. She defended the Trump administration's release of the files as lawmakers scrutinized a process that was delayed and included personal information of potential victims, as NPR's Ava Berger reports.
3: Bondi said a lot of the same stuff we've already heard from her in public hearings. Bondi said Todd Blanche oversaw the Epstein document review. He was the deputy attorney general at the time and took over the top spot at the Justice Department after Bondi left in April. Bondi also said that she stood behind her work as attorney general, saying she was, quote, proud of the department's record under her leadership.
1: NPR's Ava Berger reporting. Consumer debt reached its highest level on record in March, about $18.2 trillion, according to Equifax. NPR's Stephen Saha reports more of that credit card debt is being held by lower-income families.
4: There is a K-shaped divide in this growing debt. That's a reference to how it graphs out when the rich are getting richer and the poor, if not getting poorer, certainly aren't doing as well. Emmeline Aleph is an advisor leader with Equifax and says while many families are coasting by, lower-income families are increasingly relying on credit cards.
5: Not just for discretionary spending, but sometimes even as a lifeline to cover some of the basic expenses.
4: Overall, credit card debt jumped almost 4% in March from a year earlier, faster than the overall inflation rate of 3.3%. Most of the consumer debt comes from mortgages. The real estate data company Cotality recently reported that mortgage delinquencies were up year over year in March, 3%. Stephen Bisaha, NPR News.
1: U.S. stock indexes closed higher today, adding to the all-time highs they set yesterday. This is NPR News from Washington. Jeff Bezos' Blue Origin is assessing damage after a rocket exploded during a test firing yesterday. The company was trying to briefly ignite the engines of its new Glenn rocket ahead of a satellite launch next week, but the 321-foot rocket blew up, taking part of the pad with it. A 14-year-old made history at the 98th annual Scripps Spelling Bee last night in Washington, D.C. After 3 days of competition, an eighth grader from California took the crown, and he broke a record in a lightning round. NPR's Amy Held reports.
6: No time to repeat the word. In the end, speed helped set Shrey Parikh from the L.A. area above some 250 spellers from all 50 states.
7: Bromocryptine.
8: B-R-O-M-O-C-R-I-P-T-I-N-E.
6: Ty sent the 14-year-old into a lightning round.
7: Shrey, during the spell-off, you correctly spelled a total of 32 words.
6: 32 words in 90 seconds, that was 7 more than his competitor.
7: And that means that Shrey, you are the two-time.
6: Hours of daily practice, he says, helped make the spell-off a no-brainer.
9: Spelling fast is what I do every day, so, you know, a spell-off just kind of came naturally, and it was just like another day of spelling for me.
6: As an eighth grader, this was Shrey's last year of eligibility. With his free time and his retirement, he says he'll work on math and tennis competitions. Amy Held, NPR News, Washington.
1: Mexico's president Claudia Sheinbaum has given away her ticket to the World Cup opening match. The first female president in Mexico's history donated her ticket to Yolette Cervantes Cuauhqueua, a young indigenous woman from Veracruz. She was chosen for her ball handling skills in a contest. This is NPR News from Washington.
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Fletcher Henderson's exciting arrangement of Jelly Roll Morton's King Porter Stomp, played by the Benny Goodman Band, with Gene Krupa on drums, giving it a lot of excitement. And it wasn't just that Krupa played excitingly, he was also visually exciting. He was a showman and had some experience in vaudeville, and he brought that to the bandstand. Bunny Berrigan was the trumpet soloist on King Porter Stomp. And before that, we heard, I believe it was Russ Case on trumpet on Bugle Call Rag, very exciting Dean Kincaid arrangement, which included the band, Benny Goodman's orchestra, included Claude Thornhill at the piano there. He would go on to lead his own band, famously, in the world of jazz anyway. And it was Benny Goodman's theme song, Let's Dance, that got us started here on Blue Lake Public Radio. Hello, everybody. Lazaro Vega with you. And the Fletcher Henderson charts, as I mentioned, were a high point in Benny Goodman's output, as you hear with the arrangements of Blue Skies and Sometimes I'm Happy, written by Henderson. Sometimes I'm Happy has a beautiful flowing saxophone ensemble chorus that I think you'll dig. It's the music of the Benny Goodman Orchestra. Benny plays clarinet, and Gene Krupa is the drummer.

Wasn't that beautiful writing for the saxophones there? That was the Benny Goodman Band, and he really drilled his band. He was a taskmaster when it came to precision in the ensembles, and you could hear it pay off there on Sometimes I'm Happy. And before that, we heard Blue Skies, which was, again, a Fletcher Henderson arrangement for the Benny Goodman Orchestra. We're featuring Benny Goodman tonight as we remember him on the anniversary of his birth, which is May 30th. And this also puts me in mind of some of the teachers I had when I was at East Grand Rapids High School. Bert Freuslin, my writing teacher, really loved the music of Benny Goodman. He actually showed up for a lecture demonstration I gave at Schuller Books and Music in Grand Rapids on the origins of Benny Goodman's clarinet style. That was some deep listening back then, and I think he appreciated it. I tried to do my best in front of my former teacher. We're going to hear some of the music of Count Basie after the Jazz Datebook and then just be swinging you, because this is jazz from Blue.

This is the Jazz Datebook for Friday, May 29th. Our concert calendar features the Avant Fusion 11-piece band called Spacebar. They're going to do a concert that'll be recorded on Saturday night. 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The Alluvion Big Band is having their final show of the season this Sunday at 2:30 and again at 5. The Alluvion in Traverse City with their big band, which I believe is featuring Alton Zenkelar on trombone. And it's the final show of the season. They'll be on break June through September and return in the fall. They're led by the bass trombonist Chris Glassman, and he is taking artistic counsel from Bill Sears, and tickets will be available at the door of the Alluvion Big Band this Sunday. Tim Fronczyk is returning to the block in July, Wednesday, July 1st, Wednesday, July 15th, and Wednesday, July 29th. It's the Summer Jazz at the Block in Muskegon with the West Michigan beloved drummer Tim Fronczyk, and you no doubt will probably be hearing some of our marvelous Blue Lake faculty in these concerts. The Block is a venue run by the West Michigan Symphony. Their website is westmichigansymphony.org. Let's see, coming up here on Monday, the new season of Monday Night Jazz presented by the West Michigan Jazz Society at Millennium Park in Grand Rapids. The Meadows Amphitheater is at 1415 Maynard Avenue in Walker. And coming up on Monday will be the East Kentwood High School Big Band and the Michigan State Band and Orchestra Association All-Stars. That is from 6:30 until 8:30 on Monday, and that is free and open to the public. Also on Monday, there will be a jam session at the Tulip City Bar and Grill in Holland, which is at 430 West 17th Street. Beginning at 6:30, the Holland Concert Jazz Quintet is playing at 6:30 on Monday at the Tulip City Bar in the jam session. This coming Friday, June 5th, the Holland Concert Jazz Orchestra is doing the Jazz for Justice at All Saints Church in Saugatuck, beginning at 5:30. And you can find out more from the Jazz for Justice Facebook page. Also upcoming here real soon, we have Paul Keller and his orchestra doing a CD release party for their album Thank You Notes, the music of Greg Hill. I had the chance to write the liner note for that CD. And they're going to have a CD release party in Lansing on Sunday, June 14th from 4 until 6 at Urban Beat on Turner Street in Old Town in Lansing. Jordan Van Hemert's sextet appears on June 13th at the Alluvion, including Jocelyn Gould on guitar, as well as Rodney Whitaker bass and Terrell Stafford on trumpet, amongst others, Saturday, June 13th. The Blue Lake Public Radio Jazz Datebook.

Carmen Bradford, singing for you on Blue Lake Public Radio. And that was pianist Champion Fulton, the Champion Fulton Trio, accompanying her on an album called Flying High, Still Soaring, a tribute to the voices that taught the world to swing. Carmen Bradford is on the faculty at Michigan State University, by the way. We heard the E.O.L. Vilner Big Band from the album Big Apple Stomp playing Battle Royal. Duke Ellington wrote Battle Royal, and he recorded it with Count Basie and his bands together at one point. I also think it was part of the movie that Ellington did with Louis Armstrong, Paris Blues. In any case, Vilner played the sax, and Bill Lee was the trumpeter in the solo roles on Blue Lake Public Radio, and drummer Aaron Fink keeping that thing up-tempo, very up. It says it's 264 beats per minute. And even faster, I think, was the one before that, which was called Swing and Ready. It was played by the Django Festival All-Stars from an album called Evolution. Samson Schmidt lead guitar with Ludwig Bayer on accordion and accordina, Pierre Blanchard on violin, Franco Marstein rhythm guitar, and Antonio Lucasati played the bass. We heard Begin the Begin, the great Cole Porter number made famous by Artie Shaw's band. Here it was played by Giacomo Smith with his friend Moses Rosenberg on guitar. The album is called Manouche. And we open this set with Blues in Haas Flat, a Frank Foster number that I believe featured Snooky Young on the plunger muted trumpet part. And not only that, he also played some lead in there as well. It was from Count Basie's album Chairman of the Board on Jazz from Blue Lake over listener-supported Blue Lake Public Radio. And your chance to support Blue Lake is coming up again on June 6th when the Pigeon Creek Shakespeare Company returns to the Rose Theater at Blue Lake Fine Arts Camp for their production of The Tempest. Prospero is the main character, and he is a wizard, and he's stranded on this island, and he uses his magic to create a storm that brings his former enemies to the island, along with a possible romantic interest for his daughter Miranda. And The Tempest is dazzling and humorous and poignant, and it's an enchanting afternoon in the theater here at Blue Lake at the Rose Theater, our smaller replica of the Globe. That's Saturday afternoon, June 6th. Tickets are available through our website, bluelakeradio.org, and proceeds support Blue Lake Public Radio. Earlier, we heard Benny Goodman's band playing Sometimes I'm Happy. I thought we'd go back to that composition and hear it in a Bill Sharlop Trio version. He kind of copped this arrangement from his good friend Freddie Cole. And the band features Kenny Washington on drums with Peter Washington on bass. Live at the Village Vanguard, the Bill Sharlop Trio.

0: Freddie Cole telling the tale. The best man on Blue Lake Public Radio from his album dedicated to Nat King Cole, his brother, He Was the King. The ensemble included Randy Napoleon on guitar. And before that, we listened to Freddie Cole's arrangement of Sometimes I'm Happy, played by the Bill Sharlop Trio. They used it on their album, and then again, live at the Village Vanguard with Kenny Washington on drums, who celebrated a birthday this week, and there was Peter Washington on bass and Bill Sharlop, our piano man. On Blue Lake Public Radio, WBLU Grand Rapids at 88.9 and WBLV Twin Lake and Muskegon at 90.3, a service of Blue Lake Fine Arts Camp. Jazz from Blue Lake Saturday morning at 7 and over the weekend from our jazz stream at bluelakeradio.org includes Sunset and the Mockingbird by Duke Ellington featuring his clarinetist Jimmy Hamilton, music of the Paul Keller Orchestra, new music by Ellen Rowe, and Classics in Jazz by Coleman Hawkins and Benny Goodman. Jazz from Blue Lake.
1: Live from NPR News in Washington, I'm Dan Roman. A federal judge has reopened President Trump's lawsuit against the IRS over a 2019 leak of his tax returns. The president last week dropped that suit and in favor of a settlement that, among other things, created a fund to compensate individuals he argues were wrongly targeted by a weaponized judicial system. NPR's Elena Moore reports.
2: Trump sued the IRS for $10 billion back in February. Then, earlier this month, after the federal judge overseeing the case questioned its merits, he dropped it. Instead, the administration announced a settlement in which the Justice Department would start a, quote, anti-weaponization fund of nearly $1.8 billion, sparking concerns from Democratic lawmakers and others that payments could be awarded to January 6th defendants. The terms drew scrutiny from a bipartisan group of 35 former judges. And now, in a major setback for Trump, the federal judge has reopened the case, giving Trump's attorneys until June 12th to file a written response to claims that the dismissal was, quote, premised on deception. Elena Moore, NPR News.
1: President Trump Friday issued an executive order aimed at once again trying to revamp the number of routine childhood vaccinations. NPR's Rob Stein has the story.
3: The order directs the Centers for Disease Control and Prevention to review the vaccines routinely recommended to protect children against diseases like measles, mumps, and whooping cough, and align the so-called childhood vaccine schedule with a recent federal scientific assessment that found the U.S. recommends more vaccines than other peer nations. The order comes after a federal judge blocked the administration's last attempt to reduce the number of federally recommended childhood vaccines from 17 to 11. That change was condemned by major medical groups and many leading infectious disease and public health experts. Rob Stein, NPR News.
1: Major stock indexes closed higher Friday, NPR's Rafael Nam reports.
4: Despite the economic concerns created by the war with Iran, stock indexes have been hitting records this month, with the Nasdaq up 8% in May. That's because investors believe the war will end sooner rather than later. Oil prices, for example, have fallen sharply this month. But it's also that company earnings have been decent, and consumer spending has held up better than expected, despite the high gas prices, in part because of tax refunds. The issue here, though, is that even if the war ends, gas prices will take a while to return to levels from before the US and Israel attacked Iran. So the inflation risks to the U.S. economy are far from over. Rafael Nam, NPR News.
1: Stock indexes closed higher on Wall Street, adding to the all-time highs, setting a day earlier. The S&P and the NASDAQ added

Clarinetist Benny Goodman and the Benny Goodman Orchestra playing a Fletcher Henderson chart there called When Buddha Smiles. And you could hear how it would build in intensity as the piece went on. And before that, we were listening to Benny Goodman and the band playing If I Could Be With You 1 Hour Tonight. And there again, the beautiful sound of Benny Goodman's clarinet as we remember him on the anniversary of his birth, which is this Saturday. Hello, everybody. Lazaro Vega with you here in the second hour of our Jazz from Blue Lake broadcast for this Friday evening, May 29th. I'll be with you for another few hours, and we're going to listen to Edgar Sampson's Stompin' at the Savoy, which becomes a big hit for Benny Goodman and for the swing era in general. The Savoy Ballroom was known as the home of Happy Feet. It was in New York City and occupied a pretty much an entire city block. It was a huge dance floor that could accommodate up to 2,000 dancers at times. It had a kind of a suspendedness to it. There were springs underneath it. I think it was made out of, there's a wooden dance floor with these giant wooden beams underneath, and then under those beams were these springs so that the floor could sustain that kind of activity. They had two different bandstands at each end of the place, and they would have, dueling bands, and they would do battle of the bands all the time. There was a real kick that after the Carnegie Hall concert that Benny Goodman did in January of 1938, the Count Basie and Chick Webb bands and the Benny Goodman bands, they all went at it in the Savoy Ballroom that night after the concert. Just, can you imagine? It was the place that this tune, Stompin' at the Savoy, is named for. And following that, we're going to hear a little pop ditty that Helen Ward sang with the Benny Goodman Orchestra and had a little hit with. It's called Goody Goody. It's the music of the Benny Goodman Orchestra on Blue Lake Public Radio.

Goody Goody, featuring Helen Ward with the Benny Goodman Orchestra, and before that, Stompin' at the Savoy. Tonight on Jazz from Blue Lake, we're listening to the music of clarinetist Benny Goodman, who came up out of Chicago, and when he made his first appearance on record in 1926, he was a teenager. He was in the orchestra of drummer Ben Pollock. He recorded Deed I Do. And then he came to live in New York City and became a sought-after session musician for recordings, radio, and theater orchestras, and he really did love the black bands of the day. And so when it came time for him to lead a band, he hired one of the great arrangers of the swing era, Fletcher Henderson. But he also brought in Jimmy Mundy and Edgar Sampson, as we heard on Stompin' at the Savoy. Those were sounds of black America before this, and they were sounds of all America afterwards. Of course, one of the big hit records for Benny Goodman features Harry James on trumpet and Gene Krupa on drums, with maybe Babe Russin on tenor saxophone. Of course, it's Sing, Sing, Sing.

Gene Krupa had been studying the drumming of West Africa before he recorded Sing, Sing, Sing with the Benny Goodman Orchestra. They interpolated a bit of Christopher Columbus into that, and of course it went over big at the January 1938 Carnegie Hall concert. Here was the studio record from July of 1937. They did it out in Hollywood, and it was Jimmy Mundy's arrangement with Vito Musso on tenor saxophone, Murray McEachern trombone, Harry James our trumpeter, and it was, of course, the great sounds of Gene Krupa on drums with Benny Goodman playing clarinet. We're celebrating the music of Benny Goodman throughout the night of jazz from Blue Lake.

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Our concert calendar features the Avant Fusion 11-piece band called Spacebar. They're going to do a concert that'll be recorded on Saturday night. 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The Alluvion Big Band is having their final show of the season this Sunday at 2:30 and again at 5. The Alluvion in Traverse City with their big band, which I believe is featuring Alton Zenkelar on trombone. And it's the final show of the season. They'll be on break June through September and return in the fall. They're led by the bass trombonist Chris Glassman, and he is taking artistic counsel from Bill Sears. And tickets will be available at the door of the Alluvion Big Band this Sunday. Tim Fronczyk is returning to the block in July, Wednesday, July 1st, Wednesday, July 15th, and Wednesday, July 29th. It's the Summer Jazz at the Block in Muskegon with the West Michigan-beloved drummer Tim Fronczyk, and you no doubt will probably be hearing some of our marvelous Blue Lake faculty in these concerts. The Block is a venue run by the West Michigan Symphony. Their website is westmichigansymphony.org. Let's see, coming up here on Monday, the new season of Monday Night Jazz presented by the West Michigan Jazz Society at Millennium Park in Grand Rapids. The Meadows Amphitheater is at 1415 Maynard Avenue in Walker. And coming up on Monday will be the East Kentwood High School Big Band and the Michigan State Band and Orchestra Association All-Stars. That is from 6:30 until 8:30 on Monday, and that is free and open to the public. Also on Monday, there will be a jam session at the Tulip City Bar and Grill in Holland, which is at 430 West 17th Street. Beginning at 6:30, the Holland Concert Jazz Quintet is playing at 6:30 on Monday at the Tulip City Bar in the jam session. This coming Friday, June 5th, the Holland Concert Jazz Orchestra is doing the Jazz for Justice at All Saints Church in Saugatuck, beginning at 5:30. And you can find out more from the Jazz for Justice Facebook page. Also upcoming here real soon, we have Paul Keller and his orchestra doing a CD release party for their album Thank You Notes, the music of Greg Hill. I had the chance to write the liner note for that CD. And they're going to have a CD release party in Lansing on Sunday, June 14th from 4 until 6 at Urban Beat on Turner Street in Old Town in Lansing. Jordan Van Hemert's sextet appears on June 13th at the Alluvion, including Jocelyn Gould on guitar, as well as Rodney Whitaker bass and Terrell Stafford on trumpet, amongst others, Saturday, June 13th. The Blue Lake Public Radio Jazz Datebook.

Willow, weep for me. Willow, weep for me. Bend your branches green down to the stream and cover me.

pianist Lisa Sung and her big band, and RJ, a composition by Ron Carter, here played by the Helen Sung Big Band from the new album Oracles. We heard Donna Lee, the Charlie Parker Miles Davis classic, interpreted here by the Renegade. Actually, it's the Guitar Renegades from their album How Many Guitarists Does It Take, featuring John Lee with Christian Perez, Parker Spears, Jan Knutson, and Tommy Holiday all together here. And John Lee was a special guest on some of the album, but not on Donna Lee. We listened to the Danish saxophonist Jan Harbeck and his quartet from the new album Conversation with Out of the Blue, Heinrich Gunde, piano, S.K. Narake on the bass with Anders Holm on drums, Jan Harbeck's quartet, the saxophonist from his album Conversation. Charlie Wood was singing Willow Weep for Me from a new album Your Love Is My Home. And trumpeter Bria Skonberg playing in a standard you might remember, Between the Devil and the Deep Blue Sea by Harold Arlen and Ted Kaler. And it was here played by Bria Skonberg on her album called Brass, with Luther Allison, her keyboardist, on jazz from Blue Lake over Blue Lake Public Radio. Let's go back to the Miles Davis discography and hear Miles live at the Plug Nickel in Chicago on the 23rd of December in 1965, from the third set that morning, Milestones.

0: The Miles Davis Quintet live at the Plug Nickel in Chicago over the Christmas break in 1965. Trumpeter Miles Davis with saxophonist Wayne Shorter, Herbie Hancock at the piano, Ron Carter on bass, and Tony Williams our drummer. We celebrated the Miles Davis Centennial this week here on Blue Lake Public Radio, West Michigan's fine arts station, WBLU Grand Rapids at 88.9, and WBLV Twin Lake and Muskegon at 90.3, a service of Blue Lake Fine Arts Camp.
1: 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I'm Daryl Brogdon. The music is always shaken, not stirred, on the Retro Cocktail Hour.
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2: In 1986, trumpeter Miles Davis left his longtime label Columbia for Warner Brothers and began what would prove to be his final run of recordings, working with new collaborators and sidemen such as Marcus Miller and Kenny Garrett, and making some surprising sideman appearances as well. I'm David Brent Johnson, inviting you to join me for Final Miles this week on Nightlights.
0: Sunday night, May 31st at 9 o'clock over Blue Lake Public Radio.

Benny Goodman at Carnegie Hall in January of 1938 on a snowy night in New York City. And he invited people in not to dance but to listen, and brought in members of the Ellington and Count Basie orchestras, and together they made history. And fortunately, this music was recorded. The 1 o'clock jump was the only 12-bar blues that was played on the concert. It was associated, of course, with Count Basie. It was Benny Goodman on clarinet playing, I think, four choruses, maybe six choruses. And that was with Jess Stacy at the piano, getting a cue from Benny to take one more. Earlier, we talked about how Fletcher Henderson's arrangement of Sometimes I'm Happy featured a great saxophone part. Here, it really came into view at the Carnegie Hall concert. I believe that was Jaime Sertzer on alto saxophone. He's the lead player in the band. George Koenig also is a soloist on alto, with Art Rollini and Babe Russin on tenor saxes. Harry James, our trumpeter, and the trumpet section included Chris Griffin, who's also a wonderful soloist, and Ziggy Ellman, who could play the lead. Vernon Brown and Red Ballard were the trombones, and it was Gene Krupa drumming, with Benny's brother Harry Goodman on bass. Alan Roos, rhythm guitar. We're featuring Benny Goodman on the anniversary of his birth here on Blue Lake Public Radio, West Michigan's fine art station. I thought we'd play a couple of short things for you with Benny in a small band that's actually led by his drummer Gene Krupa, recording 2 years before the Carnegie Hall concert. We have Gene Krupa's swing band with Roy Eldridge on trumpet and Chu Berry tenor sax, Goodman in between him on the clarinet. And then it's an 18-year-old Israel Crosby on bass. Then the cats from the Benny Goodman rhythm section, Jess Stacy piano, Alan Roos guitar, and the leader, Gene Krupa playing drums.

What a kick. I love the way they played that. It was the music of Chu Berry tenor sax and Roy Eldridge on trumpet, who were the real big soloists in the Fletcher Henderson Band of the 1930s. And joining them, Benny Goodman there on clarinet and Benny's rhythm section under the leadership of Gene Krupa. Krupa was drumming with Israel Crosby bass, Alan Roos guitar, and Jess Stacy piano. That was called Swing Is Here. It was on this date in history that trumpeter Roy Eldridge and tenor saxophonist Coleman Hawkins got together as the Chocolate Dandies under Benny Carter's alto saxophone and leadership. No piano on the date. Bernard Addison guitar, John Kirby bass, and Big Sig Catlett on drums. And it was the 25th of May in 1940, well, it was around this date in history, that they got together and played this version of I Can't Believe That You're in Love with Me.

Joshua Redman, one of the many wonderful saxophone players with us today, who is deeply influenced by Sonny Rollins. That was Joshua Redman from Words Fall Short. His new album, including Paul Cornish piano, Philip Norris on bass, and Nazir Ebo on drums. A Message to Unsend was the piece, featuring Joshua Redman's tenor saxophone. Before that, Sonny Rollins in 1956 doing Kiss and Run from his album Sonny Rollins Plus Four, which is essentially a Max Roach quintet album under Sonny's name, with Roach on drums, Clifford Brown trumpet, Richie Powell piano, George Morrow on bass, and Max Roach, Sonny Rollins Plus Four. And we open the set with Sonny Rollins' hero, Coleman Hawkins, and his version of I Can't Believe That You're in Love with Me. Roy Eldridge, the trumpeter, and Hawk on tenor saxophone, cooking up a storm. Benny Carter played alto. That was recorded on the 25th of May in 1940, and the band included Bernard Addison guitar, John Kirby bass, and Sid Catlett on drums. We're staying up late listening to music. It's jazz from Blue Lake, and the next set is going to feature some of the piano playing of Gonzalo Rubalcaba.

0: And Joshua Redman's saxophone sound returns in that set of jazz on Blue Lake Public Radio with Gabrielle Cavassa as she sang Barry Manilow, Could It Be Magic, based on Chopin's Prelude in C Minor. Here played by Gabrielle Cavassa with Jeff Parker guitars, Larry Grenadier bass, Brian Blade our drummer, Paul Cornish the piano man, and Joshua Redman on saxophone. Gabrielle Cavassa has toured with Joshua Redman. And before that, we heard two pieces featuring the piano of Gonzalo Rubalcaba. He was heard there with Melissa Aldana from her new album, Feelin, which is all based on film music of Latin America. We heard La Sentencia, which included Gonzalo on piano, Peter Washington bass, Kushabadi the drummer, and Melissa Aldana, the saxophonist, who also appears on Joshua Redman's new album, Words Fall Short. She's a guest with him on that. And Gonzalo Rubalcaba's solo piano album, Borrowed Roses, with Gershwin's Someone to Watch Over Me. Lazaro Vega playing the recordings for you, picking them from our library, getting them on the air, and hopefully you're enjoying the flow. And we'll be back with the music of Benny Goodman right after the Jazz Date Book here on WBLU Grand Rapids at 88.9 and WBLV Twin Lake and Muskegon at 90.3, a service of Blue Lake Fine Arts Camp. Jazz from Blue Lake Saturday morning at 7 and over the weekend from our jazz stream at bluelakeradio.org includes Sunset and the Mockingbird by Duke Ellington featuring his clarinetist Jimmy Hamilton, music of the Paul Keller Orchestra, new music by Ellen Rowe, and Classics in Jazz by Coleman Hawkins and Benny Goodman. Jazz from Blue Lake Saturday morning.
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This is the Jazz Datebook for Friday, May 29th. Our concert calendar features the Avant Fusion 11-piece band called Spacebar. They're going to do a concert that'll be recorded on Saturday night. 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The Alluvion Big Band is having their final show of the season this Sunday at 2:30 and again at 5. The Alluvion in Traverse City with their big band, which I believe is featuring Alton Zenkelar on trombone. And it's the final show of the season. They'll be on break June through September and return in the fall. They're led by the bass trombonist Chris Glassman, and he is taking artistic counsel from Bill Sears. And tickets will be available at the door of the Alluvion Big Band this Sunday. Tim Fronczyk is returning to the block in July, Wednesday, July 1st, Wednesday, July 15th, and Wednesday, July 29th. It's the Summer Jazz at the Block in Muskegon with the West Michigan beloved drummer Tim Fronczyk, and you no doubt will probably be hearing some of our marvelous Blue Lake faculty in these concerts. The Block is a venue run by the West Michigan Symphony. Their website is westmichigansymphony.org. Let's see, coming up here on Monday, the new season of Monday Night Jazz presented by the West Michigan Jazz Society at Millennium Park in Grand Rapids. The Meadows Amphitheater is at 1415 Maynard Avenue in Walker. And coming up on Monday will be the East Kentwood High School Big Band and the Michigan State Band and Orchestra Association All-Stars. That is from 6:30 until 8:30 on Monday, and that is free and open to the public. Also on Monday, there will be a jam session at the Tulip City Bar and Grill in Holland, which is at 430 West 17th Street. Beginning at 6:30, the Holland Concert Jazz Quintet is playing at 6:30 on Monday at the Tulip City Bar in the jam session. This coming Friday, June 5th, the Holland Concert Jazz Orchestra is doing the Jazz for Justice at All Saints Church in Saugatuck, beginning at 5:30. And you can find out more from the Jazz for Justice Facebook page. Also upcoming here real soon, we have Paul Keller and his orchestra doing a CD release party for their album Thank You Notes, the music of Greg Hill. I had the chance to write the liner note for that CD. And they're going to have a CD release party in Lansing on Sunday, June 14th from 4 until 6 at Urban Beat on Turner Street in Old Town in Lansing. Jordan Van Hemert's sextet appears on June 13th at the Alluvion, including Jocelyn Gould on guitar, as well as Rodney Whitaker bass and Terrell Stafford on trumpet, amongst others, Saturday, June 13th. The Blue Lake Public Radio Jazz Datebook.

Benny Goodman at Carnegie Hall, and Life Goes to a Party. That was when Life magazine sent their reporters and cameras to a rehearsal or a recording session by Benny Goodman, and Harry James came up with this tune for it, this composition, Life Goes to a Party, played at Carnegie Hall here on Blue Lake Public Radio with Gene Krupa on drums, Benny on clarinet, Jess Stacy piano. We heard from Harry James on trumpet. And before that, members of the Duke Ellington Orchestra got together with Benny Goodman and performed as part of a overall history of jazz that was included in this concert. And that was a Johnny Hodges vehicle called Blue Reverie, where Hodges played the soprano saxophone. And there was the trumpet of Cootie Williams, the baritone saxophone of Harry Carney, and then Benny Goodman's rhythm section of Jess Stacy, Alan Roos, Harry Goodman, and Gene Krupa. One of the brilliant bands that Benny led and one of my favorites of all time is the sextet that features Charlie Christian, the electric guitarist. This is just riff vocabulary, and there's so many riffs that just swing the band so well. And the band includes trumpeter Cootie Williams with Benny on clarinet and Georgie Auld on tenor saxophone. In this instance, I'm believing we're going to be hearing from the piano of Johnny Guarneri and Charlie Christian electric guitar, Artie Bernstein on bass, and Dave Tough on drums. Actually, on the first number, Count Basie's at the piano, Gone with What Draft. Then Guarneri's on for A Smooth One and Airmail Special. The Benny Goodman Sextet with the electric guitar of Charlie Christian.

0: I just love that band. That was Benny Goodman's Sextet featuring Cootie Williams on trumpet, George Auld on tenor sax. We heard from Charlie Christian, electric guitar, Benny, of course, playing clarinet, and Johnny Guarneri was the piano man on Airmail Special, which we just heard, and before that, A Smooth One. And Count Basie was the pianist on the opening number in that set, Gone with What Draft. The ensemble on Gone with What Draft had Joe Jones on drums and Artie Bernstein on bass. With A Smooth One and Airmail Special, the drummer was Dave Tough, and that's the Benny Goodman Sextet. Of course, this week we lost Sonny Rollins at the age of 95, and here is a performance he gave live at the Village Vanguard. This was actually the first recording of a live performance at the Village Vanguard in jazz that was ever done, and it was released on the Blue Note label. Sonny is going to be talking to the patrons, and we'll hear Wilbur Ware on bass, and Elvin Jones on drums. Tenor sax giant Sonny Rollins on Blue Lake Public Radio.
1: Thank you very kindly, ladies and gentlemen. We'd like to carry on now with a composition. I think it's from Finian's Rainbow, if I'm not mistaken. Either Finian's Rainbow or Kiss Me, Kate. And maybe I'm wrong on both of them, but Old Devil Moon. Which one is that from? All right, so now we have... From Finian's Rainbow?
2: Yeah.
1: Somebody else said Kiss Me, Kate. So we'll now give you that Old Devil Moon from the hit show Little Abner.

Thank you, thank you. Thank you very much. Thank you very kindly for Elvin Jones on drums, formerly of the great J.J. Johnson Orchestra, now appearing with Stan Getz, and tonight, of course, he's appearing with myself, Sonny Rollins. And on bass, the very great Wilbur B. Weir. We'd like to take a brief pause. Thank you. Thank you. Thank you.

which was from Finian's Rainbow. Even, did you hear that? He was talking to the audience about it. They're trying to figure it out. With Wilbur Ware bass and Elvin Jones on drums from the Village Vanguard sessions of Sonny Rollins that helped to establish the saxophone bass drums trio in jazz and one of the great records of jazz in particular. The first live jazz record ever taped at the Village Vanguard, Sonny Rollins. It's Jazz from Blue Lake, and we're going to turn to the Latin bag and hear from Eddie Palmieri. His album Sonidos Solar finds the composer and pianist Eddie Palmieri sitting in with an amazing band that includes Lucas Curtis on bass and Jeremy Powell tenor sax, Luis Fauché alto, Jonathan Powell trumpet, Joe Fielder trombone. Check it out.

pianist Eddie Palmieri with Conrad Herwig trombone and Lucas Curtis on bass. That was Bianco's Waltz from the Conrad Herwig album Reflections, Facing South. And we listened to Lucas Curtis playing bass. His brother Zakai is on the album, but it was Eddie Palmieri at the piano in a reorchestration of Picadillo from the album called Sonidos Solar. This is Jazz from Blue Lake with music out of Eliani Ilias's new album, which was recorded live in San Francisco at the SF Jazz Center. Leonardo Pellegrino on guitar, Mark Johnson bass, and Rafael Barata drumming, with Eliani Ilias playing piano.

0: The music of Eliane Ilias from her concert given at the SF Jazz Center in the Minor Auditorium in October of 2023. We heard a medley of Saudade de Bahia and Voce Hafua Bahia, the Bahia medley from Eliane Ilias's album Ao Vivo on Blue Lake Public Radio, WBLU Grand Rapids at 88.9, and WBLV Twin Lake and Muskegon at 90.3, a service of Blue Lake Fine Arts Camp.
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2: In 1986, trumpeter Miles Davis left his longtime label Columbia for Warner Brothers and began what would prove to be his final run of recordings, working with new collaborators and sidemen such as Marcus Miller and Kenny Garrett, and making some surprising sideman appearances as well. 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

Mal Powell wrote Clarinade for Benny Goodman, and Benny was reforming his band after World War II here in 1945. Back in business with Clarinade, the music of Benny Goodman on clarinet, especially written for him by Mal Powell and arranged for him by Mal. Before that, we heard Mission to Moscow, which was, again, a Mal Powell arrangement and exciting music for Benny Goodman, you know, stretching things a little bit beyond the dance book. And Peggy Lee was singing Mal Powell's arrangement of Why Don't You Do Right on Jazz from Blue Lake over Blue Lake Public Radio. We remember Benny Goodman on the anniversary of his birth here on the radio tonight, and it's a session that Goodman does in May of 1945. Again, Mal Powell is our arranger. And we have a French horn in the band, which is different. The ensemble also includes Powell piano, Johnny White on vibes, Mike Bryan guitar. Barney Spieler is the bass player, and Louis Belson is the drummer, and they're going to play Oh Baby, Parts 1 and 2, with Spud Murphy, the writer. Powell arranges it. Benny Goodman actually sings on this a little bit. And the first part of it really has kind of a small band feel. And then the big band comes in for part two. And in the band are John Best and Bernie Priven, Nate Casbier and Jimmy Blake on trumpets, Lou McGarity and Cutty Cutshall trombones. As I mentioned, there's that French horn there. Danny Bank on Barry, Gish Gilbertson and Cliff Strickland on saxophones. Bill Shine and John Prager are playing alto saxes. Let's listen to Benny Goodman. This is Oh Baby, Parts 1 and 2 on Blue Lake.

0: Benny Goodman on the jazz retrospective portion of Jazz from Blue Lake tonight with Oh Baby, Parts 1 and 2, written by Spud Murphy and arranged by Mel Powell, featuring Benny singing, oh boy, and playing some great clarinet, with the ensemble featuring Mel Powell piano, Johnny White vibes, Mike Bryan guitar, Barney Spieler on bass, who appeared live with Miles Davis in France back in the first jazz festival. You might remember that recording. Anyway, Louis Belson was the drummer there in 1946. As we listen to Oh Baby Parts 1 and 2, small band in the beginning with the vocal part, and the big band comes roaring back in the second part. It's Jazz from Blue Lake over Blue Lake Public Radio. Lazaro Vega up with you, and I hope you've enjoyed our retrospective for tonight. We are going to bring you the music of John Coltrane on Monday. We'll focus on his album Crescent from 10 p.m. until 2 a.m. next Monday. Next Tuesday, we're going to hear from pianist and bandleader Helen Sung, who has a brand new big band album out. On Thursday of next week, we'll hear from Anthony Braxton, the great multi-instrumentalist, turns 81. And it's Tia Fuller next Thursday. And a week from tonight, we'll be listening to the recordings of Dinah Washington, because she's one of my wife's favorites. And next week is her birthday, my wife's birthday. So that's coming up for you here on Blue Lake Public Radio, West Michigan's fine art station. Lazaro Vega playing the records for you. And of course, I spent a lot of time reading about what's going on in jazz. And Mark Stryker, who used to write for the Detroit Free Press, is an expert on Sonny Rollins. And he was asked by Ethan Iverson to do a guest column on Ethan Iverson's Substack. And he did. Mark wrote out some of his desert island picks for what recordings by Sonny Rollins he would, you know, carry with him, though he did add a few extras, and this is one of those, because we didn't really play Sonny Rollins at the Village Gate in 1962 this week. When RCA brought out Our Man in Jazz, that album was pretty celebrated, but it was drawn from 6.5 hours of music that was recorded at the Village Gate. Stryker notes much of it, including this track, either more compelling or more experimental than what had made the original record. And this is Lover by Rodgers and Hart, and it's a tour de force finding Sonny sprinting through the descending chromatic harmony for 18 minutes without ever giving up the baton. Balancing form and abstraction. Mark Stryker on Sonny. We hear Don Cherry trumpet, Bob Cranshaw bass, and Billy Higgins on drums with the great Sonny Rollins.
1: Ladies and gentlemen, at this gate, take pleasure in closing your evening on the same dragon with the company of Honey Dollar.

Bob Cranshaw and the drums of Billy Higgins. Don Cherry played cornet and Sonny played tenor saxophone for 18 minutes there on Lover, live at the Village Gate in July of 1962. And that was, in a sense, recommended through a column by Mark Stryker, a wonderful writer who really is an expert on Sonny Rollins. I'll kind of diving into it because of his recommendation there. It's Jazz from Blue Lake. I hope you had a chance to hear our Live from Blue Lake in session this week with Jason Stein on bass clarinet. He's been to Blue Lake Public Radio a number of times over decades now. His newest album, Anchors, includes Joshua Abrams on bass and Gerald Cleaver on drums, the bass clarinet of Jason Stein, and the album Anchors with a piece called Crystalline on Jazz from Blue Lake.

I'm not going to do that.

0: Two recordings featuring the bass clarinet of Jason Stein. We just heard him with Damon Smith on double bass and Adam Shedd on drums, Marilyn Crispo, the pianist. Their album together is called Spiraling Horn. And we heard a composition or an improvisation called A Universe of Otherwise. And Jason Stein's album Anchors found Joshua Abrams on bass and Gerald Cleaver on drums, accompanying him on a composition called Crystalline on Blue Lake Public Radio. And jazz from Blue Lake, which is heard every Monday through Friday, starting next week from 10 until 2, on WBLU Grand Rapids at 88.9 and WBLV Twin Lake and Muskegon at 90.3. 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
1: George Gershwin in a Hispanic mood. Let's first hear the Spanish Prelude, a little-known piece played by Alicia Zizzo.

third of the three preludes, but Gershwin also called that the Spanish prelude. Alicia Zizzo at the piano. That leads us into The Mexican Dance by Gershwin in its world premiere performance here with the Cincinnati Pops and Eric Kunzel.

little Latin American inspired Gershwin and the world premiere of his Mexican dance. And more Latin American inspired Gershwin in a moment, but that was Eric Kunzel conducting the Cincinnati Pops Orchestra. And now we move over to Cuba. Gershwin called this a rumba for orchestra. It was written after a stay in Havana, Cuba. It is now known as the Cuban Overture. Rochester Philharmonic, led by Jeff Tizek.

Rochester Philharmonic, led by Jeff Tizik, and the Cuban Overture by George Gershwin. As we now enter the world of children's music, let's listen to this by Cuban composer Ernesto Lecuona. It's called Diary of a Child. Good morning, the puppets dance, merry-go-round, the moon lights up, and the dolls have a party. This is pianist Thomas Tirino.

ending with The Dance of the Dolls or The Dolls Party. That's The Diary of a Child by Ernesto Lecuona, Cuban composer, Tomas Torino, piano. Let's continue with children's music. Here is a children's song by Sergei Prokofiev. It's called The Little Pigs.

Victoria Yevdodyeva sang that song, a children's song by Sergei Prokofiev, called The Little Pigs. Yuri Serov was pianist. This is for children, specifically a couple of children. It's called The Nursery Suite by Sir Edward Elgar. It was written to mark the birth of two children of the Duchess of York in 1926 and then in 1930. And the sections are Morning Song, The Serious Doll, Busyness, The Sad Doll, The Wagon Passes, The Merry Doll, and finally, Dreaming. The Ulster Orchestra, conducted here by Bryden Thompson in Elgar's Nursery Suite.

Sir Edward Elgar served as Master of King's Music for the King and Queen of England, and that music was written in that official capacity, as he wrote it to mark the birth of two children of the Duchess of York, and one in 1926 and one in 1930. He called it the Nursery Suite. It had its premiere in 1931, and the occasion was attended by their Royal Highnesses, the Duke and Duchess of York, and they loved the piece, particularly, by the way, the section called The Wagon Passes. In fact, when it was being performed, they stopped it and said, "We need to hear that again before the suite continues." The Nursery Suite by Elgar with the Ulster Orchestra under the direction of Bryden Thompson. So much children music written over the ages. Here is a little piece by a composer who died at the age of just 42 from kidney cancer. 1938 he died. Russian-born Viktor Kosienko. He taught in Kiev for most of his career. In fact, apparently they're in, I've never been there, but there's an apartment of his that has been retained as a museum to the memory of Viktor Kosienko. This is one of his 24 children's pieces.

A March for Children from the 24 children's pieces by Viktor Kosienko and a performance by pianist Natalia Shkoda. This is Blue Lake Public Radio, WBLU Grand Rapids at 88.9 and WBLV Twin Lake and Muskegon at 90.3, a division of Blue Lake Fine Arts Camp. I'm your host, Peter van de Graaff, bringing you music from Bohemia. Now, of course, we know Dvořák and Smetana, the two great Czech composers of the 19th century, but there was a lot more going on there than just those two composers. And we're going to sample some pieces by composers of that time and a bit later, pupils of those composers, really. We're going to begin with a man named Oscar Nedbal. And he was born in 1874 and studied with Antonín Dvořák. And we're going to begin, he was a composer, by the way, of lighter music primarily. We begin with this serenade for violin and orchestra with the Carlsbad Symphony, and Douglas Bostock is the conductor, and Władysław Linecki is the violinist.

Music by Oskar Nedbal, a Czech composer born in 1874 and a pupil of Antonín Dvořák, his serenade. This is Peter Van de Graaff, and we're exploring here music by, well, we're going beyond what one would normally expect in late 19th century Bohemia, beyond Dvořák and even late Smetana. And we're hearing pupils which are primarily those of Dvořák. For example, we have right now a symphonic poem by a man named Vítězslav Novák, who was born in 1870 and studied for a time with Dvořák. This is his symphonic poem from 1902, depicting the beautiful mountains in northern Slovakia and the Carpathian Mountains called the Tatra Mountains. The Royal Liverpool Philharmonic Orchestra, Libor Pešek conducting, and Novák's In the Tatra Mountains.

We heard their music by Vítězslav Novák, a Czech composer born in 1870. That music from 1902, a symphonic poem in the Tatra Mountains, with the Royal Liverpool Philharmonic, led by Libor Pešek. We're going beyond the Dvořák-Smetana tradition and hearing the other composers that were active at the time. And a lot of them studied with Dvořák, but here's a composer from the same time, 1850 to 1900 are his dates, who went to Germany for his studies. Zdeněk Fibich, although he was active in Prague for his career. Theme and Variations from 1883 here, played by the Panocha Quartet.

The Panocha Quartet played that music from 1883 by a Czech composer named Zdeněk Fibich, his theme with variations. And we continue to hear music by composers other than Dvořák and Smetana. They really dominated the Czech music scene in the late 19th century. Although this composer knew both of those men. He didn't study with either of them. His name is Josef Bohuslav Förster, born in 1859, and this is from his opera Deborah. It is the polka, and it's played by the Prague Symphony Orchestra, conducted by Václav Smetáček.

sounding very much like a lot of the other Czech nationalistic composers of the 19th century. That was by Josef Bohuslav Förster, a polka from his opera Deborah, Prague Symphony, and Václav Smeta, Czech conductor. One more piece from this time and place, late 19th century Bohemia. This is by Oskar Nedbal, who studied with Antonín Dvořák. We'll hear a little lullaby.

Douglas Bostock led the Carlsbad Symphony in the Lullaby by Czech composer Oscar Nedbal. A concerto by Joseph Haydn, which was originally for a hurdy-gurdy-like instrument, much beloved by the King of Naples who commissioned this piece, called the Lira Organizzata, but it's most often played, as we hear it now, flute, oboe, and horns, and strings. This is Jean-Pierre Rampal and Pierre Pierlot with the Franz Liszt Chamber Orchestra led by Janos Rolla, and an F major concerto by Haydn.

Pierre-Pierlo oboe and Jean-Pierre Rampal flute with the Franz Liszt Chamber Orchestra, Janos Rolla conducting. Music written by Joseph Haydn for the King of Naples, who loved a particular instrument, now obsolete, sort of like a hurdy-gurdy, called the lira organizzata, and that was an arrangement, as we heard it there, of an F major concerto. One of a number of concertos that Haydn wrote for the King of Naples. Here is the Echo Song, originally sung, but arranged here for brass. It's by Orlando Di Lasso, and we hear a few brass ensembles, including Canadian Brass and Berlin Philharmonic.

by Orlando Di Lasso. That's the Echo Song, performed by Canadian Brass and Berlin Philharmonic Brass. 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I'm Peter Van de Graaff, your host. We have music by a number of composers of African origin, African-American and African-English composers. And we're going to begin with this by the American George Walker. He was a young man when he wrote this. His beloved grandmother passed away, and this was written in tribute to her. It is the Lyric for Strings, played by the Chicago Sinfonietta, conducted by Paul Freeman.

Paul Freeman conducted the strings of the Chicago Sinfonietta and music by the African-American composer George Walker. And that is called Lyric for Strings. We have music by a number of other African-American and even African-English composers ahead. Peter Van de Graaff is my name. We go to 19th century America for a series of dances called the New Cotillions by a bandmaster, an African-American composer named Francis Johnson. There are some seven dances making up this collection, and we hear them played on period instruments by the Chestnut Brass Company.

Series of dances from late 19th century America by actually an African-American composer named Francis Johnson. It's called New Cotillions, and it was played by the Chestnut Brass Company. And, of course, not just brass, but a violin involved as well. Diane Monroe played that. The main work ahead is going to be the violin concerto by the African-English composer Samuel Coleridge Taylor. Here is a piece right now, though, by a man sometimes referred to as the Dean of African-American Composers, William Grant Still. We'll hear his 1946 Pastorella, played by Fritz Gerhardt, violin, and Victor Steinhardt, piano.

a work by an African-American composer named William Grant Still, very influential, and sometimes, as I mentioned before, referred to as the Dean of African-American composers. Born in 1895, lived all the way to 1978, and that was Pastorella from 1946, Fritz Gerhardt, violin, Victor Steinhardt, piano. By a 19th century African-American composer named James Hemingway, now we listen to the Philadelphia Hop Waltz.

Chestnut Brass Company, music by James Hemingway of 19th century America. It's called the Philadelphia Hop Waltz. From African-American to now an African-English composer, and a very interesting work by a most interesting composer, Samuel Coleridge Taylor is his name. His mother was English. His father was a doctor from Sierra Leone. And Samuel Coleridge Taylor was an enormously talented man. He died at the age of just 38 years old. In his life, probably his best-known piece was Hiawatha's Wedding Feast, which took the world by storm in the late 19th century, some comparing it in popularity to Handel's Messiah at the time. This is the Violin Concerto by Samuel Coleridge Taylor, which, by the way, almost didn't get performed because the parts, at least in the United States, the parts were shipped over on the Titanic, which then sank, of course. The parts are at the bottom of the sea. And luckily, Samuel Coleridge Taylor was able to write out the parts from memory. We have Philippe Graffin as violinist. Johannesburg Philharmonic, Michael Henkensen is the conductor. And this is the G minor violin concerto, strongly Dvorak influenced, by the way, by Samuel Coleridge Taylor.

Philippe Graffin, violin, the Johannesburg Philharmonic Orchestra, Michael Hankinson, conductor, and that's music by Samuel Coleridge Taylor, the African-English composer. His violin concerto in G minor. His mother was English and father was from Sierra Leone, Africa. This is from a 19th century African-American composer named Francis Johnson.

0: The New Bird Waltz by Francis Johnson, performed on period instruments by the Chestnut Brass Company.
1: Good morning. Jazz a la carte begins at 7 here on Blue Lake Public Radio, WBLU Grand Rapids at 88.9, and WBLV Twin Lake and Muskegon at 90.3, a service of Blue Lake Fine Arts Camp.
0: I do have some music here for you to enjoy, and I think that you will. I'm Peter Van de Graaff. It's by Tchaikovsky, in a moment or two, his very famous Romeo and Juliet, and a very famous Russian work right now. This is by Sergei Rachmaninoff, Christian Lindberry trombone, Per Lundberry piano, and the vocalese.

That was trombonist Christian Lindberry, pianist Per Lundberry, not related, of course, playing that transcription of what was originally a song for voice, wordless voice, and piano by Sergei Rachmaninoff, that, of course, the famous Vocalese. It's my pleasure to bring you a very, very famous piece by Tchaikovsky right now. I'm Peter Van de Graaff. That performance here is by the Royal Philharmonic Orchestra, Artur Rudzinski conducting. This is the Fantasy Overture after Shakespeare, Romeo and Juliet.

The Royal Philharmonic Orchestra, conducted by Artur Rudzinski, performed there that very famous music by Tchaikovsky, one of a few pieces of his inspired by Shakespeare, the fantasy overture Romeo and Juliet. This is a setting of a text from that same play. Juhani Komodainen set it.

Three words, dear Romeo. Text from Shakespeare's Romeo and Juliet. Juhani Komulainen set that. The Wind Quintet as an ensemble really came into its own in the very late 18th century, early 19th century. We're going to hear music by two composers who were almost exact contemporaries, separated by about 7 years, who really had a lot to do with that that growth of the interest in the Wind Quintet. They specialized really in writing for the ensemble. So we first have something by Franz Danzi, later on something by Antonín Reicha. This Wind Quintet by Franz Danzi is in E minor, and it's played by the Aulos Wind Quintet.

Wind Quintet by a man who was a real pioneer of the genre, Franz Danzi, his name. Quintet in E minor played by the Aulos Wind Quintet. By the way, a quintet made up of, we have a flute, oboe, clarinet, bassoon, and horn. And another man who was born just 7 years later was also instrumental in the resurgence of the clarinet, or wind quintet, which includes the clarinet, of course, is Antonín Reicha, friend of and contemporary of Beethoven. And this is his wind quintet in E-flat, played by the Bergen Wind Quintet.

the Bergen Wind Quintet with an early example of the Wind Quintet by a man who wrote many, Anton or Antonín Reicha, a friend of, actually a childhood friend of, Beethoven, born the same year. That was Reicha's E-flat major quartet, Opus 88, number 2. And it's not hard to hear why he is so highly regarded in the composition of the Wind Quintet, which really came into being the late 18th, early 19th century, in part because of Reicha and Danzi. We heard a work of Danzi earlier, and a few others of the time. James Barbagallo Piano now plays the Opus 1 by American Edward McDowell called Amourette.

0: Amourette by Edward McDowell, played by James Barbagallo.
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Good morning and welcome to the first hour of Jazz from Blue Lake on Blue Lake Public Radio for this Saturday morning. Lazaro Vega, glad to be with you. And as you know, last evening on Jazz from Blue Lake, we celebrated the birthday of Benny Goodman. That program will be streaming this weekend on our website, which is bluelakeradio.org. And so will this show that you're listening to right now, Jazz a la Carte, every Saturday morning from 7 until 10 on the FM and then all weekend long on the Jazz Stream. With Benny Goodman in mind, I thought we'd open our eyes to a sextet recording he did. The clarinetist was joined by the great Count Basie at the piano and Basie's drummer, Joe Jones, who could swing the paint off a wall. And we hear from guitarist Charlie Christian and another wonderful all-star from the swing era, the trumpeter from the Duke Ellington Orchestra that got a raise when he joined Benny Goodman. It's Cootie Williams, and this is called Breakfast Feud.

from the Queen's Suite. Jimmy Hamilton, the clarinet soloist on Sunset and the Mockingbird. Duke Ellington wrote the Queen's Suite, made a single copy, and sent it to Her Royal Highness. And when she dropped the needle on that record, this is what she heard. Clarinetist Jimmy Hamilton beginning the Queen's Suite. This week marked the anniversary of Jimmy Hamilton's birth. We listened to Coleman Hawkins and a band called The Chocolate Dandies recording I Can't Believe That You're in Love with Me on the 25th of May in 1940. That was trumpeter Roy Eldridge and tenor saxophonist Coleman Hawkins, who had a great musical relationship. Also on hand were Benny Carter on alto sax, Bernard Addison guitar, John Kirby bass, and Big Sid Catlett on drums. No piano. And it was pianist Count Basie joining Benny Goodman and Charlie Christian, Cootie Williams, and Joe Jones for that version of Breakfast Feud as we got underway with our Saturday morning together here on Blue Lake Public Radio. Today's Blue Lake Public Radio Day sponsor is Jean Kosminski, in memory of Linda Kosminski on her birthday. And you know we have a replica of the Globe Theater, Shakespeare's Globe Theater, here at Blue Lake Fine Arts Camp. You didn't? Well, we do. And guess what? Coming up, the Pigeon Creek Shakespeare Company is returning to the Rose Theater here at Blue Lake for a production of Shakespeare's The Tempest. That'll be Saturday, June 6th. The stranded wizard Prospero uses his magic to create a storm, and the subsequent shipwreck brings his former enemies to his island, along with a possible romantic interest for his daughter Miranda. Dazzling, humorous, and poignant, The Tempest is an enchanting afternoon in the theater, and we hope you'll join us here at Blue Lake Saturday afternoon, June 6th. Tickets are available through our website, bluelakeradio.org. And proceeds benefit Blue Lake Public Radio. From Ann Arbor, pianist Ellen Rowe and her quartet, drummer Pete Sears with Dennis Carroll bass, Mike Sakash on saxophone, and special guest Sonny Wilkinson singing. We're going to hear pianist Ellen Rowe's composition, The Loons of Vinton's Cove.

The music of Greg Hill, interpreted by the Paul Keller Orchestra, with lyrics by Sarah D'Angelo, who played the clarinet and sang for you, Carrie Kocher on vibes. And I thought the modal waltz there had a very clear evocation of the summer sky and the way Paul voiced that. The Paul Keller Orchestra from the album Thank You Notes, the music of Greg Hill on Blue Lake. And we heard from another Michigan artist, Ellen Rowe. Paul's from Grand Rapids, right? You knew that. He's the bass player there. And Carrie Kocher was, too, who played vibes. Ellen Rowe's quartet from the southeast side of Michigan with Pete Sears drums, Dennis Carroll bass, and Mike Sakish on saxophones, playing Ellen Rowe's composition, The Loons of Vinton's Cove. On our Saturday morning together, this is the first hour of Jazz from Blue Lake for this Saturday morning. And whether on air or online, great music from Blue Lake is made possible with your support. 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And we appreciate that. Now here's jazz giant Sonny Rollins playing saxophone. As you heard, he passed away this week at the age of 95.

0: That was Blue and Green, written by Miles Davis and maybe Bill Evans, here sung by Noah Levy with pianist Paul Edis and the bass clarinet of Alan Barnes. This is from a new album, Portrait in Evans, Noah Levy with the Paul Edis Trio. We listened to Blue Train, the Emmett Cohen album Universal Truth has just come out. You might have seen Emmett in Grand Rapids at St. Cecilia Music Center, training his sights on the music of Miles Davis and John Coltrane, and now the album is out. And it included both George Coleman and Tiven Pennicott on tenor saxes, with Jeremy Pelt on trumpet, Yasushi Nakamura bass, and Joe Farnsworth on drums, joining pianist Emmett Cohen. Bobby Broom is a guitar player from Chicago who toured extensively with Sonny Rollins, and he did a whole album dedicated to Sonny's music called Notes of Thanks, with Dennis Carroll bass and Kobe Watkins on drums, as they played Sonny's Doxy in a funkified version. And we heard Sonny Rollins with Jim Hall guitar, Bob Cranshaw bass, and Mickey Roker on drums playing Love Letters, and with Jim Hall out on Three Little Words. Sonny Rollins, the standard Sonny Rollins from 1964, on Jazz from Blue Lake over listener-supported Blue Lake Public Radio, WBLU, Grand Rapids at 88.9, and WBLV, Twin Lake and Muskegon at 90.3, a service of Blue Lake Fine Arts Camp. And today's Blue Lake Public Radio Day sponsor is Jean Kosminski, in memory of Linda Kosminski on her birthday.
1: 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Oh, we got that. It's Jazz Fest in America this week on Jazz Night, and we're getting you VIP passes to sets from Gregory Porter, Gabrielle Cavassa, and Corey Wong. 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I'm Christian McBride.
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2: In 1986, trumpeter Miles Davis left his longtime label Columbia for Warner Brothers and began what would prove to be his final run of recordings, working with new collaborators and sidemen such as Marcus Miller and Kenny Garrett, and making some surprising sideman appearances as well. I'm David Brent Johnson, inviting you to join me for Final Miles, this week on Nightlights.
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two pieces associated with Miles Davis. We heard Flamenco Sketches, which came off of the album Kind of Blue originally. In this version, it was pianist Billy Childs with Matt Penman bass and Ari Hennig playing drums. The album is called Triumvirate from pianist Billy Childs. And Buddo, dedicated to Bud Powell, composed by Miles Davis and played here by Emmett Cohen on his new album, Universal Truth. It was interesting to hear this recorded version on the new album because he didn't play it that way when he played it in Grand Rapids opening his concert at St. Cecilia Music Center. He did it just straight ahead cooking. Here, a little different, not quite as fast, really. And it was with Joe Farnsworth on drums, Yasushi Nakamura on bass, and Emmett played the piano on Buddo. And it's an album of Miles Davis and John Coltrane music from Emmett Cohen. As we're in our second hour now of Jazz from Blue Lake for this Saturday, May 30th. And today's Blue Lake Public Radio Day sponsor is Jean Kosminski, in memory of Linda Kosminski on her birthday. Let's listen to the soprano saxophone of John Ellis as a member of pianist Helen Sung's big band and their tribute to the music of Wayne Shorter.

New music from pianist Helen Sung and her big band. The album is called Oracles, and we heard two pieces for Wayne Shorter. First, his composition, Diana, and then we listened to Wayne's World for Wayne Shorter, and including John Ellis on soprano saxophone. Helen Sung, the pianist, composer, and big band leader, not to be confused with West Michigan's own pianist Lisa Sung. Two different folks. This is a new one from Helen Sung's big band. It's called Oracles. On West Michigan's fine art station, Blue Lake Public Radio, whether online or on air, great music is made possible with your support, where you can donate through our website at bluelakeradio.org. 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

Good morning. This is the Jazz Datebook for the last weekend in May 2026. Coming up tonight, Saturday, May 30th at 7 p.m., it's Space Bar, the 11-piece avant fusion band. They're going to make a recording and have an audience present, you know, like Mercy, Mercy, Mercy. It's going to be tonight at 7 o'clock at 943 West River Center Drive Northeast in Comstock Park at a venue called the Collaborative Lab. 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Tim Fronczyk is going to appear at The Block in Muskegon for three shows. The beloved West Michigan drummer returns to The Block for his summer jazz series, opening Wednesday, July 1st, continuing Wednesday, July 15th, and Wednesday, July 29th. WestMichiganSymphony.org for information about Tim Fronczyk at The Block this summer. A tradition in Grand Rapids is presented by the West Michigan Jazz Society on Mondays throughout the summer. It's the Millennium Park Jazz in the Park concerts from 6:30 to 8:30 every Monday. They're free and open to the public at the Meadows Amphitheater, 1415 Maynard Avenue in Walker. And the concerts open up on Monday at 6:30 with the East Kentwood and Michigan State Band and Orchestra Association All-Stars. Jeff Shoup and his quartet on June 8th. Jordan Van Hemmert's band is coming in on June 15th, and that's going to be quite a band. They're also appearing at the Alluvion in Traverse City and recently appeared on Blue Lake Public Radio, Jordan Van Hemmert and Jocelyn Gould. 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It's bluelakeradio.org. Go to About, pull down the archive, and you'll hear Jordan Van Hemmert and Jocelyn Gould on Blue Lake. And they're coming in, that is Jordan Van Hemmert, on June 15th for the Jazz in the Park series presented by the West Michigan Jazz Society, wmichjazz.org. The Scully Tour is going to resume on June 13th through September 6th, and that will open up in Grand Traverse City Civic Center Amphitheater on Saturday the 13th, and then the week will continue on Sunday with Gull Landing and Pentwater offering music from 6 to 9. Then Monday, they're at Waterfront Park in Alberta. All the concerts after this are at 7. Then the Rotary Gazebo in Manistee on First Street Beach at Douglas Park. On Wednesdays, they're in Ludington at Waterfront Park on South William Street. Thursdays at the Cadillac Rotary Pavilion. Rambat Park in Reed City on Fridays, and the Wenger Pavilion in Baldwin on Saturdays. And that will include Rodney Whitaker's group in the last week of June and over the 4th of July weekend, the Scully Tour.

Ulysses Owens Jr., our drummer here, with Tyler Bullock at the piano, who was recently in Kalamazoo for the Gilmore International Piano Festival. We also heard Yasushi Nakamura on bass, and that was Anthony Hervey on trumpet, Irena Terakubo alto saxophone, and smoking there, Ulysses Owens Jr. drumming. We heard Michael Deese's big band from their new album called Return Trajectory, and a J.J. Johnson composition called Little David, which included Eli, I believe it's Racklin, on trumpet and Michael Deese on trombone. And Eli Racklin kept, it seemed to me, quoting Mr. PC by John Coltrane. So we segued into Mr. PC in the middle of that set from the album Giant Steps. Mr. PC is dedicated to Paul Chambers, the bass player, with the drums of Jimmy Cobb and the piano of Tommy Flanagan, on the album Giant Steps by the great John Coltrane, whose centennial is this September. 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My name is Lazaro Vega. 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The Arts Fair features over 140 juried artists, art demonstrations, food, and live music. 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

The barnyard is busy in a regular tizzy, and the obvious reason is because of the season. My nature's lyrical in her yearly miracle. Spring, spring, spring. Oh, the henfolk are hatching while their menfolk are scratching to ensure the survival of each brand new arrival. Each nest

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If a man is a liar,

0: Peggy Lee singing the music of Duke Ellington. I believe Mel Torme wrote those words to I'm Gonna Go Fishing on Blue Lake Public Radio. We listened to Tierney Sutton with Tamir Hendelman from their album Spring, and that was Johnny Mercer's idea of a fun time. Spring, spring, spring. Not an easy lyric is what I meant by that. Stacey Kent's album A Time for Love opens with Lucky to Be Me, including, I believe we had Art Hirahara piano with Jim Tomlinson on woodwinds. And it was Dawn Clement from her new album, dedicated to Blossom Dearie, that brought us Our Day Will Come, including the bass of John Clayton, on West Michigan's fine arts station, WBLU Grand Rapids at 88.9 and WBLV Twin Lake and Muskegon at 90.3, a service of Blue Lake Fine Arts Camp. 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

the music of the Flying Horse Big Band from Orlando and the University of Central Florida, with some ringers in there on Impressions, the John Coltrane composition arranged by Slide Hampton for George Garzon's tenor saxophone, Clarence Penn drums, and Richard Drexler, the piano man. The Flying Horse Big Band album meets George Garzon. The album is called Unbridled. We listen to Lakeisha Benjamin playing her tribute to John Coltrane on the album Phoenix, the music of the alto saxophonist Lakeisha Benjamin and her ensemble, including Victor Gould on the keyboards, E.J. Strickland on drums, and we heard on Train just the marvelous sound of that alto saxophone, very clear-toned. And it was Butcher Brown, the band, with trumpeter Nicholas Payton, while also playing keyboards there, on their interpretation of Pursuance, which is a single that's just come out from Nicholas Payton. Pursuance is from the John Coltrane suite, A Love Supreme. It's jazz on this Saturday morning of Jazz from Blue Lake. Coming up, we'll hear Oz Noy playing Giant Steps. Today's Blue Lake Public Radio Day sponsor is Jean Kosminski, in memory of Linda Kosminski on her birthday. The Pigeon Creek Shakespeare Company is also returning to the Rose Theater here at Blue Lake Fine Arts Camp. Their production of Shakespeare's The Tempest will be staged Saturday, June 6th here in the Rose Theater. The story, a stranded wizard, Prospero, uses his magic to create a big storm, and the subsequent shipwreck that storm creates brings his former enemies to his island, along with a possible romantic interest for his daughter Miranda. The play has been described as dazzling, humorous, and poignant. The Tempest is an enchanting afternoon in the theater here at Blue Lake Fine Arts Camp. We hope you'll join us Saturday afternoon, June 6th. Tickets are available through the website bluelakeradio.org, and proceeds benefit Blue Lake Public Radio.

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My name is Lazaro Vega, speaking to you from the Rosenberg Clark Broadcast Center here in the Manistee National Forest at Blue Lake Fine Arts Camp.

Good morning. This is the Jazz Datebook for the last weekend in May 2026. Coming up tonight, Saturday, May 30th at 7 p.m., it's Space Bar, the 11-piece Avant Fusion Band. They're going to make a recording and have an audience present, you know, like Mercy, Mercy, Mercy. It's going to be tonight at 7 o'clock at 943 West River Center Drive Northeast in Comstock Park at a venue called the Collaborative Lab. 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Tim Fronczyk is going to appear at The Block in Muskegon for three shows. The beloved West Michigan drummer returns to The Block for his summer jazz series, opening Wednesday, July 1st, continuing Wednesday, July 15th, and Wednesday, July 29th. WestMichiganSymphony.org for information about Tim Fronczyk at The Block this summer. A tradition in Grand Rapids is presented by the West Michigan Jazz Society on Mondays throughout the summer. It's the Millennium Park Jazz in the Park concerts from 6:30 to 8:30 every Monday. They're free and open to the public at the Meadows Amphitheater, 1415 Maynard Avenue in Walker. And the concerts open up on Monday at 6:30 with the East Kentwood and Michigan State Band and Orchestra Association All-Stars. Jeff Shoup and his quartet on June 8th. Jordan Van Hemmert's band is coming in on June 15th, and that's going to be quite a band. They're also appearing at the Alluvion in Traverse City and recently appeared on Blue Lake Public Radio, Jordan Van Hemmert and Jocelyn Gould. You can find out our archive under About at our website. It's bluelakeradio.org. Go to About, pull down the archive, and you'll hear Jordan Van Hemmert and Jocelyn Gould on Blue Lake. And they're coming in, that is Jordan Van Hemmert, on June 15th for the Jazz in the Park series presented by the West Michigan Jazz Society, wmichjazz.org. The Scully Tour is going to resume on June 13th through September 6th, and that will open up in Grand Traverse City Civic Center Amphitheater on Saturday the 13th, and then the week will continue on Sunday with Gull Landing and Pentwater offering music from 6 to 9. Then Monday they're at Waterfront Park in Alberta. All the concerts after this are at 7. Then the Rotary Gazebo in Manistee on First Street Beach at Douglas Park. On Wednesdays they're in Ludington at Waterfront Park on South William Street. Thursdays at the Cadillac Rotary Pavilion, Rambat Park in Reed City on Fridays, and the Wenger Pavilion in Baldwin on Saturdays. And that will include Rodney Whitaker's group in the last week of June and over the 4th of July weekend, the Scully Tour.

Pianist Horace Silver in Seattle leading his band at the Penthouse on the Cape Verdean Blues with the trumpet of Woody Shaw and the tenor sax of Joe Henderson. We heard from Mr. Silver at the piano, Teddy Smith bass, and Roger Humphreys on drums. A tribute to Horace Silver by D.D. Bridgewater. The whole album is beautiful. It's called Love and Peace, recorded with a group of French musicians, but Horace was a guest at the piano on Nika's Dream. And we heard Sonny Rollins' tribute to Horace Silver. Rollins and Silver recorded together in 1954 with Miles Davis. Remember those tunes? Doxy, Oleo, Arigen. That was the session that featured Horace. And then later, Horace Silver was on Sonny Rollins Volume 2 on Blue Note in 1957, where Thelonious Monk and Horace Silver share the piano duties on Mysterioso. So that was a concert that Sonny Rollins did in France with HS for Horace Silver. The album is called Holding the Stage, and it included Bobby Broome on guitar. Jazz from Blue Lake is heard every Monday through Friday night beginning at 10 p.m. and here on Saturday morning. And our Friday night program, as well as our Saturday morning program, will rebroadcast throughout the weekend at our jazz stream. That's bluelakeradio.org, and also at our mobile app. You just click the tile that says All Streams, and you can navigate to the jazz stream, and we hope you do. We're going to continue with the Horace Silver idea and hear the Silver composition Summer in Central Park, played here by Tia Fuller and her sister, Shamie Fuller Royston, on jazz from Blue Lake.

0: It's been a delight being here with my daughter. A blessing. Once again, always a blessing.
1: Till Fuller played saxophone and Shamie Fuller Royston was at the piano. Shamie Fuller Royston used to play this one with their father. It was Summer in Central Park, and it was written by Horace Silver, and it's going to wrap up our third hour of Jazz from Blue Lake on this Saturday morning on Blue Lake Public Radio. My name is Lazaro Vega. Have a great weekend, everyone, and remember, don't rush the time.
2: 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I'm Daryl Brogdon. 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

0: From the Deluxe Cabin, it's another edition of Radio Deluxe. I'm John Pizzarelli.
1: I'm Jessica Malasky.
0: And we heard from Sonny Rollins from his album The Bridge. That was Without a Song. Sonny Rollins passing away. And
1: 96 years old.
0: Yes. And I remember...
1: Amazing life.
0: I recalled that when Barbara Cook got her Kennedy Center Award, that was the same year Sonny Rollins got his. And I remember she was quite taken by Sonny Rollins. She goes, you know, of all the people I made friends with, Sonny Rollins was so wonderful and such a force on the jazz scene. And we'll hear a number of things from him on today's
1: program. Well, you know, Barbara really loved jazz musicians. And she loved jazz pianists and obviously jazz guitarists.
0: Thank you.
1: She liked the way, she liked the swing.
0: Yeah.
1: She used to say.
0: She liked the feeling of what was going on up there. Mm-hmm. Yeah. And she had some great players in her bands, and I'll feature one of those players later on in the show, too.
1: Oh, I think I know who that is. You want to hear little Catherine Russell?
0: I sure would.
1: We got to spend some time with Catherine Russell this week. We'll talk about that when we come back.
0: What's she going to sing?
1: Oh, let's do Bring It Back. No, that's from the record Bring It Back.
0: Right.
1: I let a song go out of my heart.
0: She let a song go out of her heart. From Bring It Back, here's Catherine Russell on Radio Deluxe.

0: That's Catherine Russell, and I Let a Song Go Out of My Heart.
1: We had the great honor to be a part of Ken Popluski's memorial service at St. Peter's Church in Manhattan this last week. And it was beautiful and funny, as he was.
0: Mm-hmm.
1: And Catherine Russell, a lot of people sang and told the wonderful stories, and Catherine Russell just got up and killed everybody. She's just so great.
0: Well, when we come back...
1: What did she sing? I can't remember what she sang.
0: She sang...
1: It's a little swinger like that, though.
0: Yes.
1: And it just was perfect. So we'll come back, and what?
0: All right, I'm going to play Poplawski when we come back from the break.
1: Ken Poplawski.
0: Yes, Ken Poplawski with yours truly. I'm John Pizzarelli. You are...
1: Jessica Mulaski.
0: This is Radio
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0: Segment two began with yours truly singing Can't Buy Me Love from my Meets the Beatles CD. I think that was the take. That's Ken Paplowski playing the role of Woody Herman on that take.
1: Because it was sort of based on Woodchopper's Ball. Right?
0: Yes, sort of.
1: That was Don Sobeski's idea.
0: It was Don Sobeski's, who you heard count off. One, yeah. two. It just so makes me so happy to hear Don's voice, and Kenny live in the room at NOLA Studios.
1: I think the prevailing sentiment was, other than the fact that he was a sensational human being, was that nobody plays like that. Like, he's not here anymore. That sound is off the planet.
0: Yeah. It just was... It's,
1: so it was such a bittersweet afternoon.
0: Yeah. I expressed my disdain that I cannot hire him anymore.
1: I know.
0: Just, that was always
1: the go-to guy.
0: We did live radio deluxes with him, with Kenny, and record dates, and he played on your records.
1: I mean, I can't tell you how many times we walked into the studio with nothing... really nothing on paper and just said go. And I made a record of like Depression era songs. That was my first record years ago, and Kenny walked in. I said, my dad's name is Harry, and I always loved the song I'm Just Well About Harry, and is that too corny to do it? And that one, you're in the great hands of Ken Paplowski and Ray Kennedy. So here's what we came up with. This is from Pentimento.
0: Jessica Malasky on Radio Deluxe.

0: That's one of my favorite records that you've made. That's Jessica Malasky singing I'm Just Wild About Harry. I remember everything, almost everything about that particular take, because it was one take. And I remember how beautifully you sang, which we just heard, and how great Kenny and Ray Kennedy reacted to everything that was going on. There wasn't a moment that was changed. And it just, I said, I remember putting my hands up saying, don't anybody stop. Because it was just so wonderful.
1: Yeah, because normally that song is, you know, in the olden days, it was, I'm just wild about Harry.
0: You know, what's it, Helmsley,
1: Leona Helmsley?
0: She used to always request you play that song when her husband walked in the room, Harry Helmsley.
1: Oh.
0: They'd say, she'd come up and say, you've got to play Harry. And everybody heard, dun, dun, dun. All the bands in New York knew that in the 70s and 80s. And that was how everybody heard it. And I love the way you sang so beautifully.
1: Well, those records are, you know, as we always say, those records are forever. And golly, you know.
0: Kenny, yes. And so, you know, Kenny and I talked many times about many things, including the Beatles and Elvis Presley. And I had the good pleasure of laying this CD that no one had of Benny Goodman at the White House with my father and Hank Jones, Milt Hinton, and Buddy Rich. And I thought we would just conclude this segment with Lady Be Good from that very live CD.
1: Celebrating the beauty of the clarinet.
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0: That's Benny Goodman with Hank Jones, Bucky Pizzarelli, Milt Hinton, and Buddy Rich from an album that doesn't exist in a store.
1: Mm.
0: That was Lady Be Good. I'm John Pizzarelli. You are?
1: Jessica Malasky.
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0: segment three began with.
1: That's from a record called Sassy and Smooth, Annie Ross in her prime. I'm not sure who came up with that particular title. I'm sure she was thrilled with that in retrospect. That was the ladies in love with you, Annie Ross. I want to make a record. A compilation record.
0: So you should do a Sassy and Smooth, and you should also do Jessica Malasky Sings for Swingin' Lovers. I always like that one, too.
1: singing from her prime back in 1948.
0: Sings in her prime. We were speaking about instrumentalists who worked with Ken Poplawski. Ted Rosenthal, a frequent collaborator with Ken, has a new album out called The Good Old Days, and here he is to play Two Sleepy People.
1: Oh, I love this song.
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Ted Rosenthal from his album The Good Old Days and Two Sleepy People. To finish up segment three, here is Marty Paich from the Picasso of the Big Band and From Now On Radio Deluxe.

0: That was Marty Paich from the Picasso of the Big Band and a song called From Now On. I'm John Pizzarelli. You are?
1: Jessica Mulaski.
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0: up here in the in Putnam County this weekend, and I just start making a little pact with myself to start listening to more records, classic mm-hmm. records,
1: classic and, jazz albums.
0: Yeah, and that was Billy Taylor Trio made a record called My Fair Lady Loves Jazz, and it's almost 70 years old, that record.
1: Yeah.
0: I've grown accustomed
1: 1957, I guess. Yeah,
0: grown accustomed to your face, and it was arranged and conducted by
1: who?
2: Whom?
0: You tell me.
1: Quincy
0: Jones.
1: Yes.
0: How could that be? How old was he? We have to go Google and see when he was born. But I think that put him on the map. And the whole record is beautiful. The Rain in Spain, Wouldn't It Be Lovely?
1: Well, yeah. At that time, as I think of it too, Quincy was putting together a big band to go to Europe. I'll have to find out when it was, because there's the Great Wide World of Quincy Jones
0: mm-hmm.
1: that has all those. And he took that band to Europe. Now, this might be right before that even. So you are right. It's an amazing bit of business.
0: And, taking music from a Broadway musical and, you know, putting it through your filter. But the way he ranges those horns, just beautiful.
1: Yeah, it's a great record.
0: And, and Oscar Peterson made a...
1: Everybody made My Fair Lady
0: it's
1: records.
0: It's crazy. Well, it's a great score.
1: Yeah. Well, here's Oscar Peterson from just a year later. Oscar Peterson plays My Fair Lady. And here he is to play...
0: Get Me to the Church on Time?
1: On Radio Deluxe.

0: Oscar Peterson from his Oscar Peterson plays My Fair Lady, and Get Me to the Church on Time. And I know Andre Previn, I think, made a My Fair Lady record, as did Nat Cole.
1: Mm-hmm.
0: Nat Cole's was in 64.
1: Well, maybe we can start the next section with that.
0: We could open with little Nat Cole.
1: Yeah.
0: Well, after the break. Well, this has been quite a first half of Radio Deluxe. Thanks for tuning in to hear us. I'm John Pizzarelli. You are?
1: Jessica Mulaski.

0: This week's Retro Cocktail Hour takes you on a non-stop staycation with tunes by Sergio Mendes and Brazil 66, the Michel Legrand Orchestra, and the new exotic sounds of Mark Riddle. I'm Daryl Brogdon. The music is always shaken, not stirred, on the Retro Cocktail Hour.
1: 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A sunny day today with temperatures in the mid-70s, winds gusting as high as 28 miles per hour. Tonight, mostly clear Grand Rapids, partly cloudy Muskegon with a temperature in the upper 40s to low 50s. For Sunday, sunny skies, temperatures in the mid-70s. In the nearshore waters of Lake Michigan between Grand Haven and Whitehall today, east winds 15 to 25 knots, decreasing to 10 to 15 knots early this afternoon. Sunny today with waves between 1 and 3 feet. 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
2: 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I'm Christian McBride.
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0: It's the second half of Radio Deluxe from the Deluxe Cabin. John Pizzarelli along with
1: Jessica Malasky.
0: And that, of course, was Nat King Cole from 1964. And On the Street Where You Live from My Fair Lady.
1: So the first two records we played were more influenced by the Broadway musical, which opened in 1956. And, I mean...
0: The movie was...
1: 64, so yeah. That had just come out when and he did that. George Cukor directed the film.
0: And Moss Hart, the play, right? The musical on Broadway.
1: It's based on the Shavian Pygmalion.
0: It is.
1: Alan J. Lerner. Frederick Lowe, beautiful
0: and,
1: score.
0: And in my research, the first album made that consisted entirely of one program of songs, say, from My Fair Lady, as in this case, was made by Shelley Mann. It was called Shelley Mann and Friends Plays the Music of My Fair Lady in 1956.
1: So he got there first.
0: He got there first.
1: All right.
0: And it was the first album of its kind, and it consists of Shelley Mann on drums, Andre Previn on piano, and Leroy Vinegar on drums. And here is Wouldn't It Be Loverly on Radio Deluxe.

0: Shelly Mann, Andre Previn, Leroy Vinegar, and Wouldn't It Be Loverly. What a nice trip through the music of My Fair Lady.
1: Have you ever thought of doing an entire songbook of a show? I mean, I know you did that Oklahoma suite, which is great, and you've worked a little on the Guys and Dolls stuff.
0: I like the suites.
1: Guys and Dolls.
0: I like to put together a number of songs. I thought about Guys and Dolls, actually, for a moment.
1: Yeah, because that score is just incredible.
0: Yeah. Well, what do you have to close out the first this segment of the second half?
1: Well, I'm always, always happy to play Anita O'Day. And let's see. How about a little All Too Soon, Anita O'Day?
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0: All Too Soon. From Anita O'Day, I'm John Pizzarelli. You are?
1: I'm Jessica Malasky.
0: Benny Green, after the break.
1: Ooh.
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1: That's fun.
0: 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How do we continue?
1: I don't know.
0: Well, how about, I love Kenny Rankin's record of House of Gold.
1: I must have listened to this record 1,000 times.
0: Yeah, it's from the Kenny Rankin album and has a beautiful Don Costa arrangement.
1: It was on heavy rotation in my bedroom and the hi-fi in Woolcott, Connecticut.
0: My hi-fi too. 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People.

0: Kenny Rankin and House of Gold. Mm. I remember my father coming downstairs going, what's on that hi-fi?
1: Well, the arrangements on that record are beautiful.
0: And my dad was good friends with Don Costa. Mm. He lived, Don and Jerry Bruno and Marion Evans had an apartment in the, what's that famous?
1: The 50s?
0: The one right, the one all the actors lived in on like 40.
1: Yes. I'll think of it in a second.
0: That one.
1: It's start with later. A W? Yeah, I know people that people still live there, like if they come to town to do a show.
0: Yeah.
1: It's pretty, oh gosh.
0: And there's even, there's home movies of my father on the roof. They did live in New York for about 6 months, my mother and father, in that
1: How
0: building.
1: How could I not know that?
0: That they lived in New York?
1: Yeah, I never knew that.
0: And then Bucky got the place in Clifton on Haddonfield Road.
1: I thought they were Jersey through and through.
0: Well, they, you know, 6 months will do it to you. we started the program with Sonny Rollins, and here he is with Shelly Manne and Ray Brown from an album called Way Out West. The picture on the cover is Sonny in the desert next to a cactus, and he's got an empty holster, but he's holding his saxophone, and he has a cowboy hat on. It's taken by Bill Claxton.
1: You're kidding me.
0: It's a great record cover. Iconic record cover and an iconic record. I'm an old cowhand. Sonny Rollins on Radio Deluxe.

0: Sonny Rollins, Ray Brown, and Shelly Mann, and I'm an old cowhand from way out west. The great Sonny Rollins on saxophone. I'm John Pizzarelli. You are?
1: Jessica Mulaski.
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2: This week on Jazz from Blue Lake, we'll focus on John Coltrane's album Crescent this Monday evening. Hi, I'm Lazaro Vega, inviting you to hear the wonderful sound of pianist and bandleader Helen Sung on Tuesday, the multi-instrumentalist Anthony Braxton, who celebrates his 81st birthday this Monday. It's Tia Fuller, the saxophonist who plays with Beyoncé's band Thursday, and we wrap up the week with Dinah Washington. 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

0: Segment 7 from the Deluxe Cabin began with a song Jessica picked out.
1: That was Michael Franks, Underneath the Apple Tree. And we were listening while we were making dinner last week to his podcast. What's it called?
0: It's called The End of One.
1: He's really great.
0: He's interviewed by his friend Veronica Nunn, who sang in his group, about his career, and it's really interesting.
1: And he was talking about Sleeping Gypsy. Was he talking about?
0: Well, he talked Sleeping Gypsy was the second album. This was the fourth, I believe, and it was called Tiger in the Rain.
1: Tiger in the Rain.
0: And this particular podcast episode talked about how he got to do Tiger in the Rain, produced by John Simon. That cut features Ben Reilly on drums, Kenny Barron on piano, Ron Carter on bass, and Bucky Pizzarelli on rhythm guitar.
1: Gosh, too bad they couldn't get anybody.
0: Yeah, and he talks about that.
1: Yeah. he's always very sweet about your dad.
0: Yes, he is.
1: Obviously, he's very articulate. He's a brilliant guy. But if you find that, if you're interested in that sort of thing, I found it fascinating. And he's funny and personable.
0: Oh, he's just terrific. Yeah. And when he had made the record with Bucky, I came back from college. I got the record in at the University of Tampa and was showing it off because my father played a solo on one of the other tracks. And I got home and Michael came over for dinner with his neighbors, Dominic Cortese and Sandy.
1: He talks about this.
0: Yes, and Dominic and Sandy were dear friends with Bucky. They knew each other very, and that's why Dominic said, I'm going to bring him over to the house. So there was Michael and Claudia, Claudia being Michael's wife, and we all snuck around a corner and waved to him, and he signed our records and stuff.
1: He just happened to live next door to one of the great accordion players of all time.
0: The guy who played accordion on Vienna Waits for You.
1: Yeah,
0: and all those Billy Joel, that Scenes from Italian Restaurant. And Dominic was a dear friend. He played on Da Vinci's Eyes on my record. Mm-hmm. And I said, we have to go down the street. We played at the Magnificent Crepe. And we had a little group that played there, and we played a lot of Michael Franks songs. And so when they were done with dinner, they came unexpectedly and stood in the back, and we played all of Michael Franks songs.
1: Oh my gosh.
0: And Claudia had said that was the first time he heard somebody else
1: cover one of his songs.
0: Play his songs for him.
1: Wow.
0: He was he's a dear guy. And
1: he every once in a while sends us eggplant.
0: Yes.
1: Because he has that famous song about eggplant.
0: Yes.
1: And your mom made the, of course.
0: And he had my mom's eggplant, and so that's where we connected on that, too. So
1: there you go.
0: The End of One is the name of the podcast, wherever you find your podcast. It's Michael Franks talking all about his career. It's just wonderful. That was fun. Should we play? I have Ken Paplowski from The Unheard Bird, which he did at live at Birdland, and he was doing all of these arrangements that were written for Charlie Parker that never got recorded.
1: Oh, wow.
0: And so from that record, here is Kenny playing tenor saxophone on this, and I cover The Waterfront on Radio Deluxe.

0: Ken Paplowski from his record The Unheard Bird, and I Cover the Waterfront. I'm John Pizzarelli. You are?
1: I'm Jessica Malasky.
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0: The final segment of Radio Deluxe this week began with a record that you love, as do I.
1: I love this record. Boy, oh boy, can she sing. This is a younger Nancy Wilson. And the record's called Yesterday's Love Songs, Today's Blues, and that is The Very Thought of You.
0: That was a great record. It's and the whole record itself is amazing.
1: Yeah.
0: Right?
1: And she was gorgeous.
0: Did you follow her with the mic cord, or was that somebody else?
1: I worked at the Oakdale Music Theater. I had a summer internship there years and years and years ago. It was a tent then. Now it's like solid, and it's in the round. And my job on that particular week, I worked with Engelbert Humperdinck, you name it. They all came through. And she stood on the stage in a black dress. I'll never forget it. Gorgeous. And I had to page her mic. So if she walked to one side, because it was in the round.
0: Right.
1: You'd walk to one side, I'd have to give her more. And then I'd pull it back so she wouldn't fall down. That was my skill, mad skills for that.
0: But that's really sweet.
1: No, I just sat there and watched all these remarkable people.
0: Yeah.
1: Tom Jones.
0: Well, I pass Oakdale all the time when you go out to
1: Wallingford, Connecticut.
0: Yeah.
1: And my girlfriend and I, my best friend from high school, we had the time of our life. Time of our life.
0: What have you got for us? You got a little...
1: And I just remember, because a couple of shows came through, Lorelei with, what's her name?
0: Hello, Carol Dad. Channing.
1: Carol Channing. And she came up to me and she went, Saugatuck, Pogatuck. And I was like, she said, Saugatuck, Pogatuck. And I said, Naugatuck. She said, Naugatuck. Because she made a curtain speech wherever she went. And she was like, I'd like to thank the nice people of Saugatuck. And all the girls, as a kid, I fell in love with their character shoes. You know, the character shoes that you girls wear in musicals? Not anymore, but too much. But with the little strap. Oh, that's all what I wanted to do.
0: And got to do it.
1: Yeah.
0: To close out Radio Deluxe this week, here's...
1: How could that possibly be?
0: I know, it's amazing, right?
1: It went by so quickly, sir.
0: From an album called Junior, here is Junior Mance playing Jubilation on Radio Deluxe.

0: along with Lex Humphreys on drums and Ray Brown on bass. That was Junior Mans and his piece, Jubilation. It's been a wonderful time, I think.
1: I'm going to go visit. I'm going to go plant my morning glories now.
0: All right, you go do that.
1: And water everything.
0: And if you're listening on WBGO, there may be more music ahead. So this is very exciting. Morning glories for you, more music for other people. If you're listening to Radio Deluxe everywhere else in the world, we'll see you next week. How does that work?
1: It works.
0: I'm John Fitzgerald. You are.
1: I'm Jessica Malasky.
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1: I'm Deborah Lou Harder for The Met. 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It stars Isabel Leonard, Carlos Alvarez, Gabriela Reyes, and Niels Vanderer, conducted by Yannick Nézet-Séguin. 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
2: Hello, my name is Wilson Liu. I'm 11 years old and I play the piano. I hope you enjoy my performance of the Bach Italian Concerto here on From the Top.

0: Welcome to From the Top, where outstanding young musicians come to play. I'm your host, pianist Peter Dugan. You just heard the first movement of Bach's Italian Concerto performed by 11-year-old pianist Wilson Liu from Livingston, New Jersey. Wilson spends his Saturdays at Juilliard Pre-College, where he plays in a trio with two friends who also happen to be on today's show. Let's start, though, with Wilson. Wilson, hey, welcome to From the Top.
1: Hello, Peter. It's nice to be here.
0: I love the way you play Bach because it's very in style. It's historically informed, but you don't shy away from using the dynamic range that the piano has to offer. And I really appreciate that. And your sense of rhythm is also amazing.
1: Thank you.
0: It's just what this piece needs. I think you do it really, really well. How do you prepare for a piece like this?
1: Yeah, so first of all, I take a look at the piece from beginning to end, mm-hmm. and then I do some research on it just to get some background information. And then I just start to slowly practice one hand at a time.
0: I'm curious, Wilson, what first got you started with music?
1: Well, starting music in general wasn't really my idea.
0: Okay.
1: It was my mom's.
0: Was there a moment when you knew that you wanted to play? I knew it was your mom's idea at first, but when did you start to really own being a pianist?
1: I think that moment was when I got admitted to the Juilliard School when I was 7. That got me into like the conservatory environment.
0: Right.
1: Also through like the rigorous training, it got me to think deeper about the music. And having all these musical friends in Juilliard was what got me really into music.
0: And that feeling of community is huge. Even though you're a pianist and a lot of the time you spend is alone, what does chamber music mean to you?
1: Chamber music is collaboration. And I think for me, most importantly, fun. Because you're with other people and we're all collaborating together to make music. So I'm in a trio with Jaden and Richard.
0: Right. And our listeners are actually going to get to meet Jaden and Richard on today's episode.
1: Yes, that's really cool. So we're together and playing the same music together. We can share our ideas and kind of make fun of each other when we mess up.
0: Okay, what do you love most about being a pianist?
1: Well, I love performing, most of all.
0: Uh-huh.
1: I love to see when audiences shout, bravo, encore, like all those things. It makes me feel like all my hard work is paid off.
0: Yeah. And what about the biggest challenges of being a pianist specifically?
1: I have really small hands. I can actually barely reach an octave still.
0: Well, you're only 11. I mean, you're going to keep growing.
1: Yeah.
0: So when you do have to play music that has octaves, how do you handle that?
1: Sometimes I cheat.
0: Say it loud and proud, baby.
1: I cheat sometimes. Sometimes I just play one note. Sometimes I roll the octaves if it's possible. But right now, I'm starting to actually get the hold of an octave.
0: Nice.
1: So I'm trying to reach every single one right now.
0: Good for you. Wilson, it's been so much fun getting to know you and can't wait to hear more from you in the future.
1: Thank you.
0: 11-year-old pianist Wilson Liu, originally from California and now residing in Livingston, New Jersey.
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0: Next up is 10-year-old violinist Jaden King from Franklin Lakes, New Jersey. He's one of Wilson's trio partners at Juilliard's pre-college program. Welcome to From the Top, Jaden.
3: Thanks for having me.
0: What are we going to perform together today?
3: The Saint-Saëns Introduction and Rondo Capriccioso.
0: Great. I love this piece and I can't wait to play it with you. Whenever you're ready, let's take it from the top.
3: Okay.

0: That was Camille Saint-Saëns' introduction and Rondo Capriccioso performed by violinist Jaden King, who's just 10 years old, with me, Peter Dugan, on the piano. Jaden, that is how it is done, my man. That's amazing. You play that piece so well. And, you know, what I have to compliment you on is not just all the fireworks, all the fast technical stuff, but the soulful, lyrical playing that you have is so expressive.
1: Thank you.
0: I'm curious, Jaden, how did the violin first come into your life?
1: I started playing the violin when I was three, but I actually started with the piano.
0: Wow.
1: So we went to a piano teacher, mm-hmm. But she said that my hands were too small, so we had to wait another year or so. And then I just came across some violin recordings.
0: Do you remember who you heard in the recording?
1: I heard Yasha Heifetz.
0: Oh, yeah.
1: I was really inspired by him, how he could be so virtuosic.
0: Yes.
1: And also have that speed and incredible precision.
0: Do you think Heifetz is the GOAT?
1: Yeah.
0: Yeah, the greatest of all time? Yeah, he's definitely one of them for sure. Do you remember what it felt like when you first picked up the violin?
1: I mean, obviously, it felt really challenging.
0: Yeah.
1: Because I was thinking one day I could become Yasha Heifetz. But after around a few months, I started learning things really quickly.
0: Yeah.
1: But thanks to the Suzuki method,
0: mm-hmm.
1: This method involves listening and also repetition. And because of that, I went through book one, book two, book three, book four in 1 year.
0: Yeah, you flew through it.
1: Yeah.
0: What's your favorite thing about the violin?
1: That you can express so many colors with it.
0: Mm-hmm.
1: Sad, happy, energetic, and also the luscious sound quality.
0: Mm-hmm.
1: It carries me away once I play.
0: Mm, I love that. And that violin that you're holding makes a very luscious sound. Tell me about that instrument. How long have you had it?
1: Actually, I recently just had this violin. It's a loan from the Juilliard Pre-College School.
0: It's
1: 1825.
0: Yeah. Wow. That's so amazing. You're holding a piece of history. When you think about your future in music, Jaden, what do you imagine?
1: I hope to play with more renowned orchestras,
0: mm-hmm.
1: like the New York Philharmonic.
0: Nice.
1: And also to compete in competitions more and to perform more, so I can gain more recognition.
0: Yeah. And you said earlier to me how you like to share your music. And I hope that more and more people get to hear it, because you're such a great artist, even at 10 years old. Jaden, thank you for being here and for sharing your time and your music with me today.
1: Thank you.
0: 10-year-old violinist Jaden King from Franklin Lakes, New Jersey. And now let's meet the eldest of this trio of youngsters from Juilliard's pre-college program, Richard Zidong Wang from New York City. He's a 12-year-old cellist. He and I will perform David Popper's Polonaise de Concert in D minor.

0: That was 12-year-old cellist Richard Zidong Wang performing David Popper's Polonaise de Concert in D minor. I had the pleasure of joining him at the piano. Richard, you have serious rock star energy when you play that piece. Are you aware of that?
1: A little bit.
0: Yeah, man. I mean, it's such a challenging piece. You know, Popper is famous for writing really difficult music for the cello, but you make it look effortless when you play, really. How are you feeling right now after performing that piece?
1: Very tired.
0: Yeah. Takes a lot out of you.
1: Yeah.
0: Where would you say your story first begins, Richard? Where did you grow up?
1: I grew up in New York City.
0: What do you love most about living here?
1: I go to watch a lot of Knicks games.
0: Oh, yeah. A Knicks fan. What's the most exciting game you've been to?
1: I think Knicks versus Lakers.
0: Oh, yeah.
1: Because it's always like, they're both like really good teams. So it's very close and intense.
0: Yeah. Nice. If your cello were on the Knicks, what position would your cello play?
1: Small forward.
0: Small forward?
1: Yeah.
0: Why?
1: I think because can be a little bit aggressive, but it doesn't respond too fast.
0: So it's not a guard?
1: No, it's not.
0: But it's more agile than like a center or a power forward.
1: Yeah.
0: I love that comparison. How would you describe your cello's vibe?
1: So it's kind of like if this was like compared to like good cars.
0: Yeah.
1: It's not like a Lamborghini or a Porsche.
0: Okay.
1: It's not like that, but it's like a Bentley or a Rolls Royce kind of.
0: Ooh.
1: Because it's not
0: classy,
1: like a sports car, but it's more like luxurious kind
0: luxurious,
1: of.
0: Luxurious. Yeah. Handcrafted. That's a classy choice right there. The Rolls Royce of cellos. I like it. Well, Richard, what grade are you in school now?
1: Seventh grade.
0: Well, I know that you've been studying outside of your regular school. You go to Juilliard Pre-College for music. You also have a piano trio too, right?
1: Yes.
0: Well, it just so happens that your trio partners are also appearing on From the Top today. Anything to say about those guys?
1: I think they can be a little bit hyperactive at times, but I think they're really good soloists.
0: Uh-huh. How long have you all been playing as a trio together?
1: 3 years.
0: Well, sounds like maybe it's even more than just an ensemble. Are you all friends?
1: Yes.
0: And how does it feel to make music with people who are also your friends?
1: Communicating is definitely much easier.
0: Yeah.
1: If I had to practice like chamber piece with like two other people that I didn't know, it would be much harder, I think.
0: Yeah, totally. Well, that's great. I know they're great players too. And I'm excited to someday hear the three of you together as a trio. It's just been really great having you on the show, Richard. I want to say thanks for being with us today.
1: Thank you.
0: 12-year-old cellist Richard Zidong Wang from New York City. After the break, American music from ragtime to West Side Story to jazz. I'm Peter Dugan. Peter Dugan here, and I just want to say thank you to Gerald and Susan Slavitt. Their support makes it possible for you and me to meet outstanding young musicians together each and every week. 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

Welcome back to From the Top, where outstanding young musicians come to play. I'm your host, pianist Peter Dugan. We're turning to American music now, from ragtime to Broadway to jazz. To start, 15-year-old violinist Ava Packiam from Oakland, California, joins me to perform music from Leonard Bernstein's West Side Story, arranged for violin and piano by Raimundo Penaforte.

0: That was 15-year-old violinist Ava Packiam from Oakland, California, performing Leonard Bernstein's West Side Story Suite for violin and piano, arranged by Raimundo Penaforte. I'm Peter Dugan, and I joined her on the piano.
1: Wow, that was so much fun. I'm still catching my breath. I don't know about you.
2: Me too.
1: That was a wild ride.
2: Yeah, it was amazing.
1: The piece is so virtuosic. It's written in a way that's so demanding for the violin, and yet you make it feel like it's just a big party.
2: It's a very lively piece.
1: Today we're celebrating the 250th anniversary of the United States, and we're listening to lots of great American music. What do you hear in this piece that makes you think this is American music?
2: I mean, in America, the piece America, you can definitely hear every emotion about wanting to go to America, wanting to experience America, the arguments between the girls and the boys about whether to go or not.
1: Yeah.
2: You know, the reasons why you can't, right?
1: Yeah, yeah. It really captures that tension between the promise of America and also the struggles that are very real for so many people.
2: Yeah, definitely.
1: And where do you see yourself as a musician in the future? How do you want to be part of this story of American music?
2: I think I really want to be a person that presents music that hasn't been played enough. For example, I think it's now coming back, but the Amy Beach Romance,
1: American piece. Do you play that?
2: It's my favorite lyrical piece ever. It has so much emotion in it.
1: Mm-hmm.
2: You can create stories with it.
1: Does anyone else in your family play music?
2: Yes, actually. My mom is a violin teacher.
1: Mm-hmm. Do you and your mom ever have opportunities to play together?
2: Yes. Actually, recently, I played for Mercury Soul. It's a concert series in San Francisco, and I think Mason Bates is a big part of it.
1: Right, of course.
2: And it kind of mixes EDM with classical music.
1: Cool.
2: But I got to play with harp a Philip Glass piece, Nushakan.
1: What else is on your playlist these days? What do you like to listen to?
2: There's like different artists that are so different from another. One is Tears for Fears. I love 80s music.
1: Nice.
2: 70s music. Simple Minds. I love Depeche Mode. It's one of my favorites. But then on the other side, I like fairly new artists like Pink Pantheress, definitely Charlie XCX.
1: I love that you're such a musical omnivore, like that you take it all in. Ava, thank you so much for being with us today. I feel it's been a true honor to get to play with you now at 15, and I hope we get to play together many more times.
2: Totally. Thank you so much.
0: 15-year-old violinist Ava Packiam from Oakland, California. And now we head to Torrance, California to meet 18-year-old pianist Maximilian Libertor. He'll perform The Perfect Rag from Jelly Roll Morton.

0: We're joined now by Maximilian Libertor, who just performed Jelly Roll Morton's Perfect Rag. You just transported us back a century ago. It was beautiful.
1: Thank you.
0: I love your sense of style. It's so historically informed. You've obviously spent a lot of time immersed in this music. How did you get started on the piano, and how did you find your way to this love of ragtime?
1: It's an interesting story because I've been playing for about 15 years. I started playing when I was a baby. I would do single with one finger. Eventually, I got piano lessons, but I never took it so seriously. And I think I got the perfect amount of piano lessons that I understood the basics. But where it took off, over quarantine, my piano teacher quit teaching. And around then, I discovered ragtime. I specifically discovered a recording of a man named Tom Breyer being given sheet music from Super Mario Brothers, and he was sight reading it, and it was turning into ragtime in the moment.
0: Wow.
1: I really just went on a massive YouTube rabbit hole of Tom Breyer ragtime. He was a composer of almost 300 rags, I think.
0: Oh, wow. What did your family make of this music suddenly filling the house?
1: My mom always told me it feels like I'm on Main Street Disneyland right now. But she also told me when I had first printed out this sheet music, she and my dad were like, that looks hard.
0: Right. It sounds like ultimately your parents have been super supportive, though.
1: Very much.
0: Has there been a moment when they really went out of their way to show you that support?
1: Oh, absolutely. My mom takes me to ragtime festivals, whether 6-hour drives or flights across the country.
0: Wow. Any stories from these experiences at ragtime festivals?
1: I think one of the most significant ones to me is the first time I was hired at a festival as a performer, which was the Scott Joplin Ragtime Festival, where I was awarded as the Ragtime Kid.
0: Whoa. How did it make you feel to be named the Ragtime Kid?
1: It was such an honor, but it also gave me an understanding that this rabbit hole that I've been down, stuck in my house over quarantine, it's not only something that I enjoy, but other people have just as much fun as I do listening to me. And it felt amazing. And it really got me to start thinking this could absolutely go somewhere.
0: Yes, indeed. Well, Max, it's been a pleasure talking music with you today. Thanks for being with us. Thanks for that amazing performance that really transported us back to 1924, I think is when that rag was written. And best of luck at Berkeley.
1: Thanks for having me.
2: 18-year-old pianist Maximilian Libertor from Torrance, California. Let's meet our final artist now. It's 18-year-old saxophonist and composer Ethan Liu from Tallahassee, Florida. He's one of our Jack Kent Cook Young Artists. Ethan, welcome to From the Top.
3: Hi.
2: I'm so excited to make some music together. What are we going to play?
3: Oh, yeah. We'll play on one of my original compositions called Return to Hometown.
2: Great. We're going to be improvising our way all the way through this.
3: Yep.
2: I can't wait to go on this journey with you.
3: So excited. Yeah.
2: Let's go.

0: Ethan Liu, 18-year-old saxophonist and composer. We just played his original composition, Return to Hometown. I'm Peter Dugan. I was at the piano. Thank you for that journey.
1: Oh, thank you. Yeah, it's a pleasure playing with someone who just understands in the moment and improvises.
0: You wrote a beautiful piece of music.
1: Thank you.
0: What was the inspiration for this piece?
1: I wrote this coming back from a trip to China, where my parents are from. And going there, I realized much of the last few years of my life have been figuring out for myself who I am in this world, going to boarding school almost across the country in Massachusetts, away from, you know, where I grew up in Florida.
0: You also included a note in the music, which is a lead sheet form, and it says, whoever plays it should bring a piece of themselves to it.
1: Right.
0: When you played it just now, what goes through your mind as you're improvising like that?
1: I think of my friends and my family. Those are the two things that were in my mind when I was playing this. Those have been the most influential people in my life. My dad is a traditional Chinese artist, ink, brush, painting. My mom plays the traditional guzheng as a profession. I think my relationship to rhythm, time, and feeling of pitch and all that, I think, is heavily inspired by my mother's playing as well.
0: How did that bring you to jazz saxophone?
1: I mean, I started at 3 years old playing classical piano. And then sixth grade, I joined the school concert band, played the saxophone there. Everything changed after that. Jazz became my life.
0: Speak about what the art form means to you, especially as an American art form.
1: I know this jazz language is so intertwined with American history. Mm-hmm. And of course, I want to kind of honor that. But in doing so, I also want to kind of be honest to who I am. Mm-hmm. And jazz kind of is this open dialogue where there's so much exploration to be done.
0: This creativity that you have, it extends beyond just music too.
1: Yeah, love photography and filmmaking. And that's something I want to continue doing going forward.
0: What is the quality that you have that helps you to thrive in all these different creative pursuits?
1: I think big inspiration was Buddhism. When I was in fifth grade, I got in trouble once at school. And I was always a good kid, I think, when I was little. But that shook me. And my mom took me to the Tallahassee Chan Center. And there, the Buddhist teacher, Guogu, he sat in the middle of the meditation room on this cushion and led me to experience meditation for the first time. That has also been something that helps me ground myself.
0: Is there something about jazz that lends itself to Buddhist philosophy?
1: The thought is like you let your mind open up, and even like thoughts about what you're thinking, like I'm thinking these thoughts right now, that's a thought, and you try to let those flow away like water.
0: Whoa.
1: And then just like let everything come in. And that's kind of like jazz, you know, you're listening,
0: man,
1: and you take that in.
0: That's so powerful.
1: Yeah.
0: Because I felt that in real time with you just now, performing with you.
1: Thank you.
0: Just keep leading with that sense of adventure, because it's a beautiful thing you've got going, man.
1: Thank you so much.
0: 18-year-old saxophonist and composer Ethan Liu, a Jack Kent Cooke young artist from Tallahassee, Florida, now studying in Andover, Massachusetts. And that's our show for today. A huge thanks to all of the outstanding young musicians we heard, and to you, our listeners, for joining us. I'm Peter Dugan. Please tune in next week, and we'll take it from the top. Thank you to Beth Scott, Ben Miller, Janice Brown, Henry Soltz, Brett Mayer, and Betsy Becker at Power Station at Berklee, NYC, and to Laura LaValva at Berklee College of Music. We'd also like to thank San Francisco Conservatory of Music and the staff at Studio G, and Carlos Rodgerman at RG Studio. Today's From the Top was produced by Megan Swan and Sarah Gilletti, with Simon Rentner and Molly Artwick. 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Our associate producer and mastering engineer is Rodrigo Cuenca, and our production manager is Amanda Roth. 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
1: 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The weather forecast for our listening area calls for sunny skies today with highs in the upper 70s, mostly clear skies tonight with lows around 50 degrees. Tomorrow, sunny with highs in the upper 70s. Monday, sunny skies with highs in the lower 80s, and the same for Tuesday, sunny with highs in the lower 80s. It's currently 69 degrees with fair skies right now in Grand Rapids. 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
2: We are live at the Metropolitan Opera House in New York City. I'm Deborah Lou Harder. For our final Saturday matinee broadcast of the season, we're thrilled to bring you the network premiere of Gabriela Lina Frank's opera, El Último Sueño de Frida y Diego, The Last Dream of Frida and Diego. With a libretto by Nilo Cruz, the opera imagines an otherworldly reunion between the celebrated Mexican artists Frida Kahlo and Diego Rivera on the Day of the Dead. Mezzo-soprano Isabel Leonard and baritone Carlos Alvarez star in the title roles, joined by soprano Gabriela Reyes as Katrina, Keeper of the Dead, and countertenor Niels Vandera as the actor Leonardo. Music director Yannick Nezet-Séguin leads the Met Chorus and Orchestra in this vibrant score. We're sharing this dynamic new production by Deborah Kolker with audiences in movie theaters around the world, live in HD. And during intermission, HD host Angel Blue will speak with our stars. 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
2: This is Deborah Lou Harder, and I'm here with Ira Siff, our commentator. It's bittersweet to reach the end of our broadcast season, Ira, but what a pleasure to close it with El Último Sueño de Frida y Diego by composer Gabriela Lina Frank and librettist Nilo Cruz.
4: Audiences have been going wild for this opera, and I'm so glad we get to share it with our radio listeners. The opera is only a few years old. It premiered in 2022, but has already won acclaim in multiple major houses.
2: It's been bringing a lot of joy. Women in the audience have even come dressed in full Frida outfits, complete with flowers in their hair.
4: And we can see how Frida Kahlo and Diego Rivera continue to fascinate people to this day. This opera explores their famously stormy relationship in an unusual way.
2: Yes, Kahlo predeceased Rivera by a couple of years, and this opera offers them a sort of Orpheus and Eurydice-like reunion. Cruz told us how he came to approach this after grappling with the challenge of creating an opera about these artists whose lives had already been depicted and documented so much. Here's what he said.
5: I just thought there was so much information that we needed to go in another direction and go into more like maybe a fantasy land or magic realism. And also because I felt like their paintings, especially Frida's paintings, have this mythical world that perhaps we should tap into. And then I found the framework also when I discovered that Diego Rivera, at the end of his life, he wanted his ashes to be united with Frida's. And I thought, wow, this is a love story about love after death. And that's the theme of this opera.
2: Nilo Cruz, who wrote the libretto for El Último Sueño de Frida y Diego, he and Gabriela Lena Frank, both Pulitzer Prize winners, are frequent collaborators and friends. The opera unfolds in two acts. Here's the synopsis for the first. It opens in 1957 at a cemetery near Mexico City on the Day of the Dead. Villagers honor their dead and call for them to come back from the underworld for this one special day. Soon, the famous painter Diego Rivera arrives. He's old and frail, and a few men work up the courage to chat with him. After they've gone, Diego calls to Frida, begging her to return to him. He falls to the ground, weak. But when an old woman selling flowers tells him he'll soon be among the dead, he leaves in annoyance. The old woman reveals herself to be Katrina, the keeper of the dead. And down in Mictlan, the underworld, Katrina summons Frida to arise and go visit Diego. Frida, however, defies her. She doesn't believe Diego called for her. Katrina insists. Diego is dying and Frida must guide him. But Frida doesn't want to return to the living world. There, she says, she suffered two agonizing disasters, sustaining permanent injuries in a streetcar accident and meeting Diego Rivera. Some of the dead try to convince her that Diego needs her, but she refuses his call. Katrina monitors the souls who are preparing to journey above. Among them, Frida notices a young actor, Leonardo, practicing his impersonation of Greta Garbo. He wants to go back as Garbo to visit a fan of the actress who hopes every year that she will appear to him. Leonardo encourages Frida to return for herself and her art and helps her put on her signature folkloric dress and floral-bedecked hairstyle. He suggests she could paint a new self-portrait without the anguish that defined so much of her art. As Katrina calls out the names of those who are authorized to leave, she spots Leonardo in his Greta Garbo costume and turns him away because Garbo hasn't died yet. But Frida argues Leonardo's case, and Katrina yields. Leonardo then cajoles Frida to join him while Diego continues to call for her until finally she decides that she will return. Katrina lays out the rules. Frida must not touch the living. With even one caress, her physical agony will be back, and she can only stay for a single day. As the act ends, Frida, ecstatic at the prospect of returning to her art, begins her ascent along with the other souls. So let's talk about Gabriela Lena Frank's music, Ira.
4: Well, in general, the score is rooted in traditional classical forms. The dramatic arc unfolds in a series of little scenes, each with its own title and emotional message. Frank's vocal writing and word setting for Cruz's vivid Spanish language libretto is so characterful and dramatic, and each role has a very distinct vocal personality. The depth of Frida's mezzo-soprano range communicates her strength and determination, but also the anguish she experienced in the living world. We feel the contrast between her physical vulnerability and the power of her ideas and impulses. Diego Rivera was some 20 years older than Frida, and the baritone range in writing shows his maturity, especially as he's reaching the end of his life.
2: Well, then there are the two fictional characters. Katrina, the shape-shifting trickster goddess who guards the dead, she's something of an audience favorite, and Leonardo, an actor who's carried his devotion to his craft into the afterlife.
4: Well, Katrina lends a scary levity to the opera. In fact, her vocalism includes virtuosic expressions of laughter. We can hear in her high-flying soprano lines what a spiky and unpredictable character she is. Leonardo, a countertenor, possesses the most gentle, dreamy vocal personality. The way he continues to dedicate himself to his art inspires Frida and ultimately convinces her to return to the world of the living.
2: The other principal character is the chorus. They open and close the opera, and in between they play many different roles. Sometimes they're villagers, sometimes departed souls, and sometimes they straddle the two worlds.
4: And their moods vary drastically. For instance, at the top of the opera, they sound majestic as they cry out, "Let the doors open up, let the dead awaken, but at other times they're solemn and mournful, or playful, as they taunt Diego, or they coax Frida, or they get sassy with Katrina.
2: Yes, there are plenty of humorous moments in this opera. The orchestration is also full of variety.
4: Frank's orchestration is one of the most arresting features of this opera. The evocation of moods and atmosphere, the infinite colors she creates, provide a rich listening experience. You know, she herself comes from a mix of backgrounds, Peruvian of Chinese descent on her mother's side, and Lithuanian Jewish on her father's. She studied Latin American musical traditions, and for this score, she paints tonal colors that reflect the Mexican culture so important to Kahlo and Rivera. But ultimately, Frank has conjured a musical world that transcends specificity, creating its own reality. In fact, multiple worlds, actually.
2: Yes, we have the world of the living, the world of the dead, the world of art, and in-between realms as well. Frank talked to us about achieving the magical effects to convey all of this, using a traditional orchestra, but with an emphasis on a special instrument.
6: Through all of these worlds is the wonderful instrument you don't hear too much in opera music, which is the marimba, which is one of the quintessential instruments of all of Central America. There are scenes in which the marimba is foregrounded. Other times the marimba colors another instrument and makes it a little less recognizable. It just turns the instrument, say a flute, a quarter turn. It's like a surreal flute. The marimba is a keyboard-like instrument. It can do chords, it can do fast repeated notes. You can even bow a marimba with a nice big bass bow, and it has to sound like woof. So the marimba is one of my favorite instruments to use because it's always so surprising. Once you have magical colors like that, the colors can take you from scene to scene. So I have things like two piccolos playing together at once with celesta, which sounds like bells, or a bass clarinet that is floating along with the marimba sound. These create sounds that sound very ancient and can even sound indigenous as well. They help me move the scene across all these different terrains.
2: Gabriela Lina Frank, composer of El Último Sueño de Frida y Diego, which we'll be hearing in just a few minutes. Here's the cast for Act 1 in order of vocal appearance. As villagers, we'll hear Paul Corona, Angel Raye Gomez in his network debut, and Scott Connor. Carlos Alvarez is Diego. Gabriela Reyes is Katrina, and Isabel Leonard is Frida. Angel Raye Gomez also appears as a young man in the underworld. Niels Vanderer makes his network debut as Leonardo, and Leanne Coble-Dispenza is Guadalupe Ponti. Our concertmaster for this performance is Benjamin Bowman. The Metropolitan Opera Orchestra and Chorus are led by the Met's Jeanette Lerman-Neubauer music director, Yannick Nézet-Séguin. This production by Deborah Kolker is inspired by the vibrant and surrealist paintings of Frida Kahlo, as well as depictions of the Mexican people by Diego Rivera. The ceiling is mirrored, and the raked stage has fissures that open to reveal the red light and smoke of the underworld. A blood-red tree with bare branches and roots appears throughout the opera. A troupe of dancers and breakdancers, dressed as skeletons, augment the storytelling. Frida's costumes recreate her own stunning wardrobe of Mexican traditional dress and floral headdress or white resplendor. Sometimes we see her only in her white corset and petticoat. Katrina appears spectacularly as a skeleton with a sumptuous fishtail gown. She wields a black parasol, which she thumps percussively on the ground. Here's our maestro now. And here is Act 1 of El Último Sueño de Frida y Diego, a network premiere live from the Metropolitan Opera.

0: Frida joins the souls who will journey to the land of the living, where she will be reunited with Diego and with her art. That was Act One of El Último Sueño de Frida y Diego by composer Gabriel Alina Frank and librettist Nilo Cruz, live from the Metropolitan Opera. In just a moment, Cinema HD host Angel Blue will speak with Isabel Leonard, who's singing the role of Frida Kahlo.
1: What a fantastic and fascinating blend of voices Frank uses and creates such magic with the mezzo-soprano voice next to the countertenor and the high soprano cascading through it. Really an extraordinary sound.
0: And just the sound of the orchestra. Here's Cinema HD host Angel Blue. And we're just waiting. We're going backstage, and we see Guadalupe Ponti, one of the departed souls, and all the beautiful, extremely colorful, vibrant, authentic Mexican costumes. Mm. It really is such a colorful score and production.
1: One mirrors the other quite beautifully. The visual with what you're hearing is a really spectacular combination.
0: Here's our Frida Kahlo, and she's dressed in the actual Frida's very distinctive folkloric dress, the floral headdress, and we can also see her. Here's Cinema HD host Angel Blue.
2: Isabel, you're amazing. You know I love you. Brava. What a spectacular first act, and you look so fabulous as Frida.
3: Likewise.
2: Thank you.
3: That's a good color.
2: Thank you. What is it like to become this iconic character on the stage of the Met?
3: Oh, I'm not sure if I know how to answer that question or not. What's it like to become her? It's been a long, interesting process. I think less about becoming her and more about telling the emotional story in this piece through her, using her and her iconic self and her art and her history, right, to tell the emotions that this story is trying to portray.
2: Yes. Mm-hmm. Did you research a lot about Frida before performing her?
3: Yeah, I did. I mean, I think like most of us, I read books and I familiarized, well, I can't speak in English apparently, just in Spanish today. I looked at her paintings. I reminded myself of course, her paintings. I know, obviously, I've known of her my whole life.
2: Yes.
3: So it was more getting all the details kind of into the forefront again.
2: Yes.
3: And yeah.
2: Gabriela's music, her score is so beautiful and so accessible. How would you describe her vocal writing for Frida?
3: These are such hard questions to ask in the intermission. How would I describe her music? I mean, it's lovely to sing. It's quite challenging, actually. I think Frida, as a range, is a very big range for singing.
2: Yes.
3: And there's a lot of chest voice in this for me. This is probably the most sort of chesty, most chesty music I've been singing. But it's lovely because it gives me an opportunity, I think, to really try to put not necessarily an operatic sound or a non-operatic sound, just me sound into who she is, because I think she would appreciate that, to be an individual.
2: Yes. Your director, Deborah Coker, is also a choreographer. Mm-hmm. I worked with her last season in Aina de Mar, and she created so much dance for all of us. Tell us about your collaboration with Deborah and the physicality of this production.
3: Well, I love Deborah. Deborah, I love you! Deborah's fantastic. Deborah is a fire of a woman. She's in the most beautiful fire I think you'll ever meet. And she really encouraged us and me to move and to express ourselves physically. And she gave us ideas, but she gave me a lot of leeway, I have to say. And she gave me a lot of, the first aria, like the first day, she was like, just improvise it. I thought I wanted to like run. I was like, I'm done. But as it continued, you know, we found things together and talked more about the emotional story through the physical movement.
2: That's wonderful. So, yeah. Isabel, thank you so much for your time. Felicidades.
3: You, muchísimas gracias.
2: You're fantastic. I wish you all the best for the rest of the performance.
3: Too.
2: Wonderful.
3: Okay, see you later. Bye.
2: See you. Now I'm joined by our two other dynamic figures from the underworld, soprano Gabriela Reyes, who plays Katrina, and countertenor Niels Vandera as Leonardo, the Greta Garbo impersonator. Both of you, wow, bravi, amazing. Gabriela, I mean, okay.
4: Hi, Mama.
2: Hi, honey. Hola. Okay, you seem to relish this role. What is it that you enjoy the most? First of all, I have to say, I am so happy for you. I'm happy for you too, bravi. But what do you relish about this wonderful role?
4: Thank you, Angel. Thank you so much. Angel, this is the other side. I love most about this being that I get to portray is that she is this strong woman and she has no one holding her back, no man, no nothing, yes. And she continues to command and nurture, and she just has all of these qualities. She's funny, she's witty, she's sarcastic, and so I'm able to really tap into physicality, yes, in a way that I've never in my life. So yeah, that, yes, gives me that.
2: But I have to ask you, but as a soprano, you have prosthetics on your face, the makeup is so intense. We have a time-lapse video of you in your dressing room, and we're going to show that while you answer this question. But can you tell us a little bit about the process of getting made up?
4: So I have many incredible hands making this come to life. We have Valentina Celada and Jonathan Amaro, and they came up one day and they're like, you're gonna be bald. I was like, oh my gosh, okay. And I have a lot of hair, as you see in the video. And I get into the theater about 3.5 hours before the show. I take about half an hour to warm up. And then for about an hour and 20 minutes, they're gluing these prosthetics onto my face. They lie me down to give me a chance. And yes, so I'm able to take a little nap. But it's so wonderful. But it's a transformation.
2: It really is. Brava to you, brava. Niels, what a pleasure to see you. Can you tell us about your character of Leonardo and his pivotal role in getting Frida to visit Diego?
5: For me, Leonardo is a symbol of art. It's a symbol of comfort. I feel it's the first time we see Frida not being challenged, just being in her full emotion, becoming the woman and the artist she wants to be. And I see myself as somebody who is encouraging her, wants to give her all the love, and tries to push her to get out there again.
2: Yes. Did you watch any Greta Garbo movies before?
5: Yes, of course. And I love her. And I still try to make her my own. So we find this beautiful, fluent, masculine, feminine sides in it. And it was important to me. It's not only a woman or only a drag queen, but it's multi-layered.
2: Yes. Congratulations on your Met debut.
5: Thank
2: and Gabriela
5: you so much.
2: And Niels, it's so fun to watch both of you throw yourselves into these roles. I'm inspired by you. All the best for the rest of the piece. Thank you both for speaking with me.
4: Thank you so much, Angel.
2: Bye. Thank you.
0: That was soprano Gabriela Reyes, our Katrina, and countertenor Niels Vandera, our Leonardo. They were speaking with Angel Blue, who's hosting the Cinema Live in HD transmission of today's performance. And before that, Angel was with Isabel Leonard, who's singing the role of Frida.
1: It's a really wonderful countertenor voice, so full, so rich, and it's wonderful to hear it next to the soprano and the mezzo-soprano,
0: yes,
1: of Gabriela and Isabel.
0: And such great personalities, too. Mm. Wonderful to share that with our audience. I'm Deborah Lou Harder with commentator Ira Siff, live at the Metropolitan Opera with this network broadcast premiere of El Último Sueño de Frida y Diego, The Last Dream of Frida and Diego, conducted by Met music director Yannick Nézet-Séguin and directed by Deborah Kolker. Later in the intermission, Angel Blue will catch up with our other star, baritone Carlos Alvarez, who's singing the role of Diego. But first, we'll hear from Met general manager Peter Gelb on this final live broadcast of the season. Stay with us. 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
7: 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I'm Daryl Brogdon. The music is always shaken, not stirred, on the Retro Cocktail Hour.
6: This afternoon at 5 here on Blue Lake Public Radio. Sunny skies in the West Michigan weather forecast for today with highs in the upper 70s. Mostly clear skies tonight with lows around 50 degrees. Tomorrow, sunny with highs in the upper 70s. Let's return now to this week's Metropolitan Opera broadcast.
8: Picture this. It's Monday, May 4th, and Gabriella Lena Frank is relaxing. She's just wrapped an intense session of interviews in advance of the Met premiere of El Último Sueño de Frida y Diego.
9: I got a text from Jen Lusso, who's here at the Met publicity department. She said, New York Times needs to talk to you now. I thought it was for more about the opera, and I was thinking, can I do this tomorrow? She said, well, they need to talk to you about the prize. And I just say very innocently, what prize? And she says, Pulitzer Prize, ?
8: Pulitzer Prize, ! Frank won for her orchestral work, Picaflor, a Future Myth. The first person she told? Her roommate, librettist Nilo Cruz, with whom she was staying while in New York.
10: I was sleeping, right, in my bedroom, and you knocked at the door.
9: Then you called my parents, and I heard in the backdrop my dad going, Jesus Christ, in that way that he does.
8: Now, Cruz knew something of this experience himself, having won a Pulitzer in 2003 for his play, Anna in the Tropics. He still remembers the moment he found out.
10: I had just finished teaching a class at Yale, and I was at the train station when I got the first call. And not from the Pulitzer people, it was from a journalist in Miami. And immediately after that, there were a barrage of phone calls coming in. That's why I said, you're going to have a lot of people calling you. Let me call your parents.
9: I was so lucky. I had the best guide because it has thrown me for a loop. And like Frida, you helped me cross over to another state of being. And it only took me 23 years to catch up to Nilo.
8: Pulitzer Prize winners Gabriella Lena Frank and Nilo Cruz, whose opera El Último Sueño de Frida y Diego we're hearing today. For the Met, I'm Elena Park.
0: We are live at the Metropolitan Opera House for El Último Sueño de Frida y Diego by Gabriella Lena Frank with a libretto by Nilo Cruz. This production and the choreography is by Deborah Kolker. The set designer is John Bosser, who co-designed the costumes with Wilbert Gonzalez. The lighting designer is Adam Silverman. The production of El Último Sueño de Frida y Diego was made possible by a generous gift from Denise Littlefield Sobel. This production is sponsored by Rolex. Additional support was received from the Francis Gallet Endowment Fund. El Último Sueño de Frida y Diego is part of the Neubauer Family Foundation New Works Initiative. Throughout the 2025-26 season, the Met continues to honor Ukraine and its brave citizens as they fight to defend their country and its cultural heritage. The Met Seagram Berwin III Chorus Director is Tilman Michael. Musical preparation is by Howard Watkins, Karen Levine, Bradley Moore, Stephen Osgood, and Dimitri Dover. The assistant stage directors are Jay Knighton Smith, Marcus Shields, Melanie Bacalling, Bruno Baker, Fernanda Cavalcanti, and Milena Dayan. The Spanish diction coach is Juan Jose Lazaro, and the prompter is Karen Levine. The stage manager is Margot Mermal. On our final live broadcast of the season, we enjoy hearing from the Met's general manager, Peter Gelb, a chance to look ahead to the coming season. When he stopped by the radio booth a few days ago, I started by congratulating him on the success of El Último Sueño de Frida y Diego.
11: You know, this is such a wonderful production. Deborah Kolker, the director and choreographer, together with her brilliant designer, John Boser, created a world that really comes right out of a Frida Kahlo painting. It's so imaginative and so beautiful, and it's really inspiring to audiences. And to see audiences flocking to the Met, wearing bright colors like they were getting ready to meet Frida Kahlo, and it's a whole new audience arriving at the Opera House, art lovers and new music lovers. It's a very exciting time for the Met. And it's been a season that has brought some of the great classics to life in new ways, like Tristan and Isolde, to the new operas, from The Amazing Adventures of Cavalier and Clay to Innocence. The energy and the artistic excitement that's being generated at the Met is really incomparable. And yet we face these extraordinary financial challenges. So it keeps my life very interesting.
0: Mm. Well, you have been lauded, along with music director Yannick Nézet-Séguin, for bringing important contemporary works to the Met. Next season, we can look forward to two by American composers, Lincoln in the Bardo by Missy Mazzoli and Silent Night by Kevin Putz. Can you tell us about each of these operas, starting with Lincoln in the Bardo, which will be not only a Met premiere, but a world premiere?
11: Well, you know, like The Amazing Adventures of Cavalier and Clay, which is a beloved novel, Lincoln in the Bardo is a beloved novel by the author George Saunders, which is a great starting point for an opera. Obviously, the stories are terrific in both of these novels, but they lend themselves to operatic treatment, and they also have a built-in audience, which is exciting for us. Lincoln in the Bardo is an extraordinary ghost story. It takes place in the time of Abraham Lincoln. It's a story of people who have died over decades and who don't accept the fact that they're dead.
0: Oh.
11: And they're all living together, or not living together, I should say, in a cemetery outside of Washington, D.C. They are reluctant to move on to their final destination, either in heaven or hell. The true part of the story is that Lincoln, Abraham Lincoln, had a young son named Willie who died of cholera at the age of 11. And the action of the opera revolves around his arrival and Lincoln's unwillingness to let go of him because he loved his child so much. And ultimately, the story resolves itself in a very dramatic fashion.
0: It sounds very moving and interesting. Silent Night won a Pulitzer Prize for composer Kevin Putz in 2012. What is this opera about, and why did you decide to bring it to the Met?
11: You know, we were so excited about the success of his last opera, The Hours, that we presented at the Met, that we wanted to follow it up with another opera. And rather than wait for his next opera, which I'm sure will be great, we decided to turn to his very first opera, which launched his career as a composer of operas, which was Silent Night. And it's a very moving and beautiful story that takes place during World War I on Christmas Eve, when the warring factions decide to have a unilateral truce. They decide this on their own, the soldiers do, much to the dismay of their commanding officers. And one Christmas Eve, in the middle of a battlefield, they lay down their arms and celebrate together and play games and sing songs and show that humanity can exist even on the battlefield.
0: Mm. Can't wait to hear that and bring that to our audiences. Well, the lineup for next season will feature three other new productions, including Verdi's Macbeth, Janáček's Janufa with soprano Azmet Grigorian in the title role alongside Nina Stemma as Kostelnička, and Puccini's La Fanciulla del West starring Vida Miknevičute and Sakchong Beck. You and I had a chance to talk about Macbeth when you visited the radio booth in March, and just want to remind our listeners that'll bring Lisa Davidson and Quinn Kelsey together. How about a few moments talking about Janufa, directed by Klaus Gut?
11: Well, you know, with Azmet Grigorian, we have one of the greatest singing actresses in the world today who fearlessly takes on a wide variety of roles. Her performance as Tatiana this season in Eugene Onegin was extraordinary in every way. And Yennefer is a role that she has made her own. She had an enormous success singing it, in fact, in this very same production when it had its premiere at the Royal Opera House a few seasons ago. So we're very excited about that. As you mentioned earlier, having Lisa Davidson back after her enormous success as Isolde, taking on the role of Lady Macbeth for the first time on the stage of the Met, will be a very special occasion. And the Met prides itself on having the greatest singers in the world, and the next season is an example of that.
0: Both Azmek and Lisa have told us how much they appreciate what you do in promoting this atmosphere of positivity at the Met.
11: It's the duty of any general manager and any company to support its great artists. So we want these great artists to feel good about singing at the Met, and of course it makes them want to come back. And today, you know, more than ever, with our world in such trouble, with civilization, democracy being threatened, art, great art, the art form of opera, are ways in which we can celebrate civilization.
0: We're very excited also about La Fanciulla del West, directed by Richard Jones and conducted by Carrie Lynn Wilson. That's premiering on New Year's Eve. What will that production be like?
11: Well, Richard Jones is one of the foremost theater directors and opera directors of the day. His concept for Fanciulla del West is a very lively one. It's a very lively opera, of course. Minnie, who's sung by the wonderful Lithuanian soprano who's making her Met debut, is a saloon keeper with a heart of gold who falls in love with the bandit, who's played by the most incredible young Puccini tenor talent, Sekjong Beck, who has had such great success. And of course, the wonderful baritone Christopher Maltman, who recently was singing Wotan at the Royal Opera House. We're always delighted to have him back on our stage. He's one of the great singing actors as well. So this is a terrific trio, and I'm very glad that Carrie Lynn Wilson, a.k.a. my wife, is conducting the proceedings.
0: We are too. It's going to be a celebration for sure. And so many more exciting things coming up next season, and we'll be speaking with you again, hopefully, very soon. Thank you very much, Peter.
11: I look forward to it, Deborah.
0: That was a recent conversation I had with Peter Gelb, General Manager of the Metropolitan Opera. Full information about the Met's 2026-27 season can be found on our website, metopera.org, and subscriptions are available now, including the popular Flex subscription option, which lets you curate your own series. And there's still 1 week remaining in the Met's current season, with performances of Turandot, El Último Sueño de Frida Diego, and La Traviata. Tickets for those are also available through our website, by phone at 212-362-6000, or in person at our box office. And if you'll be missing the Met over the summer, you can turn to our subscription streaming service, Met Opera On Demand, which provides instant access to over 900 full-length Met performances, with everything from historic radio broadcasts to videos from our Live in HD series. 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Coming up soon, Act 2 of El Último Sueño de Frida y Diego.
8: Met music director Yannick Mézé-Séguin is also music director of the Philadelphia Orchestra. And in that capacity, he's been conducting and premiering works by Gabriella Lena Frank for many years. He told us recently about his admiration for what she brings to El Último Sueño de Frida y Diego.
12: I feel like her genius is that she is able to adapt her writing to whatever world she wants to create, and yet we can recognize it's her. I think her mastery of orchestration is at the center of her writing. It's a famous saying, like, it's not because you have 100 people in the orchestra that you must use them at all times. She really knows how to have the right group of instruments, the right solos, the right range, not to interfere with the vocal line. I would also describe her style as extremely rhythmical. There's nothing in her music that doesn't have this kind of innate dance in it. It's very complex meters, a change of pulses and change of strong beats. And when it's time to soar and have a beautiful lyrical line, it's there, but it's there for us to sigh with it. It's been really interesting working with a chorus like this because Gabriella is very specific about the colors she wants, and also if it's supposed to be an accompaniment to the principal voices, or if it's supposed to be really at the foreground. She knows how to write so that the chorus sounds at its best. And that's an art. If you get sopranos all the way to range to the basses, depending on how impassioned or bright or dark, there are certain ways and rules to make sure that the human voice goes in the right level and range. The place of the chorus in an opera is something that varies from one opera to the other. But this opera is one of the most interesting choral operas I've ever done at the Met.
8: Maestro Yannick Nézet-Séguin, who is leading today's performance of El Último Sueño de Frida y Diego. I'm Deborah Lou Harder, and commentator Iris Siff and I are at the Metropolitan Opera House, where the second and final act of El Último Sueño de Frida y Diego will begin soon. Here's the synopsis. In the world of the living, Diego feels uninspired to paint, despite a chorus of voices both urging him on and taunting him. Suddenly, Frida appears to him. He rejoices that she answered his call, but she tells him it was her art that beckoned to her. They stroll through Alameda Park, Frida marveling at being back in the living world, but without physical pain. She refuses to embrace Diego. It's against the rules, and she'd be punished with a return of her pain. Katrina, in the form of a vendor, offers them fruit as Frida and Diego begin to reconnect. When a beggar woman, Katrina again, asks for alms, the couple are reminded of the darker aspects of this world, and they mourn their beautiful ancient city, plundered and scarred by history. Frida's spirits lift when she sees Leonardo and learns that he managed to visit the fan of Greta Garbo. Diego leads Frida to her beloved home, La Casa Azul, the Blue House. There, Frida hears conflicting voices. Leonardo urging her to remember her art, Katrina warning her away from her easel, and Diego begging for an embrace. She longs to paint but can no longer summon her primary inspiration, her own image. Diego reminds her that to paint is to remember and asks her to forgive him for having hurt her. Frida embraces him and is immediately racked by her former agony. But Diego encourages her to paint, and now self-portraits that Frida created throughout her life appear. They call her into the world of art, where she and Diego are suspended in time and space. As dawn approaches, the two of them cling to their hope of staying together, even as the other souls prepare to go back down to the underworld Mictlan. Leonardo bids a final farewell to the realm of the living. Katrina rounds up the others and is annoyed to find that Frida is missing. Frida and Diego acknowledge that they cannot live forever in a dream world of art. Diego calls for Katrina and the god of Mictlan to take him, saying his time has come. Katrina admonishes him. No man can decide when it's his time. But she yields when Frida begs for her help. Together, they guide Diego through his passing. Katrina invokes the god of Mictlan, who brings Diego into the underworld. The other souls welcome them as Frida and Diego are united forever. And that's how the opera ends. In a few minutes, we'll go back once more to Cinema HD host Angel Blue, who'll be with our Diego, Carlos Alvarez. Ira, tell us about some of the music we'll hear in this second act.
1: It begins with a brief agitated prelude, then dramatic music for Diego and the chorus as they demand that he paint while he's struggling to find inspiration. The orchestra takes on an unearthly quality as Frida finally materializes, and we hear an ethereal female chorus as she invokes the murmurs of the colors that called her back. Then when she and Diego begin their walk, exuberant dance music accompanies their duet.
8: Katrina, in her different forms, intervenes before the couple touch. There's a moving duet for Frida and Diego, united in their thoughts about the plight of the poor.
1: It's something about which these artists care deeply. Their voices join in a lamentation for Tenochtitlan, the capital city of the Aztec Empire, destroyed by Spanish invaders.
8: Frida's encounter with Leonardo seems to pave the way for her return to her Casa Azul, but her joy soon gives way to conflict.
1: And the voices of Leonardo, Katrina, and Diego join hers in a quartet that builds and builds until Frida cries out, "Let me be, I beg you." And Frida has a moving solo as she's devastated that she cannot see or capture her image. She and Diego trade lines as they recall aspects of their difficult relationship. When her physical pain returns after their embrace, we hear sharp orchestral figures as she cries out again, agonía.
0: Mm. We know that Frida Kahlo often expressed her pain through her art, and it's moving in this scene when Diego encourages her to do so again.
1: And there's a trio for three portraits of Frida. They sing against gentle, hypnotic patterns on the marimba, beckoning her to live in her canvas.
0: But church bells in the distance signal that the Day of the Dead is coming to an end.
1: As the chorus of the dead line up, Katrina is at her most ferocious. Her vocal lines aggressive as she ridicules those who cry, becoming even angrier when she realizes Frida is not there.
0: Diego insists to Frida that dreams protect them, while she contends that dreams deceive them. Diego argues, then let yourself be my last dream, mi último sueño.
1: His music grows in determination, a thrilling passage as he calls for the god of Mictlan. His vocal line climbs as he cries for his soul to escape his body. Katrina is haughty to him at first, but soon she and Frida join in helping Diego, the chorus echoing their lines, and we hear a thunderous chord as he falls dead.
0: The final scene of the opera is called Levitation, Levitation. The chorus of departed souls sings, life is brief, but the light will follow the strokes of your paintbrush. This is a transcendent scene, Ira. We asked Gabriella Lena Frank about the effect she wanted. Let's hear what she said.
9: The Day of the Dead Festival is a festival that recurs continually. And so this is a cycle, and Katrina shepherds the cycle. The opera starts off with the beginning of the Day of the Dead, and the choir announces it, and then the choir is the last thing that we hear. And for me, there's a forever quality about this. Now, they tailor the words. Instead of speaking more grandly about Day of the Dead and what it does for all of us, they speak specifically to Frida and Diego. When they mention that, you know, you're united now, they're talking about love and they're talking about forgiveness. Forgiveness, as one might imagine in a festival like this, which is about reunion. So it becomes very intimate and personal while they still retain a grand sound. And in fact, the music from the opening comes back at the end. It really shows off that great choral sound that they have with church bells in the background, the mysterious piccolos that are climbing as if it's up to the heavens. Of course, it's going down to the underworld. I love this ending very much in particular because I was trying to honor that cyclical nature of the festival.
0: Gabriella Lena Frank talking about the final scene of the opera. In just a moment, we'll rejoin Cinema HD host Angel Blue with our Diego baritone Carlos Alvarez. You know, Ira, the Day of the Dead, Dia de los Muertos, is celebrated in Mexico around November 1st and 2nd.
1: Gabriella Lena Frank and Nilo Cruz, who's Cuban-American, share a fascination with this holiday in which people pay their respects to the dead and encourage the departed souls to visit.
0: Frida Kahlo died in 1954, and Diego Rivera in 1957. In their lifetime, he was the more acclaimed artist of the two.
1: Yes, Kahlo had some significant shows, but was often, sometimes condescendingly, referred to as Diego Rivera's wife.
0: Ah.
1: And even when her work gained recognition later in her life, she was seen perhaps more as an eccentric personality of the artistic elite.
0: Mm. Frida Kahlo's work drew more and more interest in the following decades, and so did her persona.
1: And the term Frida Mania has, well, come to describe this phenomenon because so many of her works were self-portraits, Kahlo's image itself has become iconic.
0: Mm-hmm. There was an acclaimed Mexican movie about Frida Kahlo in the 1980s, and in 2002 there was the Hollywood biopic Frida, starring Salma Hayek.
1: And Kahlo has inspired additional works for stage, plays, ballets, even two previous operas. Merchandise has poured forth, including Frida Kahlo Barbie doll in celebration of International Women's Day.
0: And now we're joining Angel Blue with Carlos Alvarez.
2: years, El Último Sueño de Frida y Diego has been seen in numerous cities in several productions, a great testament to the staying power of Gabriela and Nilo's work. Now, I have the pleasure to speak with the other half of our legendary artist couple, baritone Carlos Alvarez, Maestro Alvarez. Hello.
13: Hello, it's everybody.
2: Such an honor to speak with you. Earlier, I asked Isabel about playing a larger-than-life figure like Frida Kahlo. Diego Rivera is equally renowned. Can you tell us about this man and how you found your way into Diego as a character on the opera stage?
13: Actually, it wasn't that easy, because Diego, it was a very controversial character. Actually, he was the bad guy in this love story, that it's what we are telling. We are telling a love story. And fortunately, I never judge my characters. Then I can show some empathy for them. The only way I could be emboldening them. And it's fine, because as a love story, I'm here and I try my best to show a gentle part of Diego Rivera.
2: That's beautiful. It's so rare to sing opera in Spanish. As a Spaniard, you must love getting to perform in your native language. Does that make this role more appealing or no?
13: Of course. I'm used to Italian and French and Russian, for instance, singing in Spanish. And here at the Metropolitan, when sometimes Spanish and the Hispanic thing is not that well understood.
2: Yes.
13: Then it's an honor. It's a responsibility as well, and I feel very comfortable. And of course, I feel like at home.
2: That's wonderful. Well, this is your home, and we are so glad to have you back. Congratulations on your wonderful portrayal of Diego Rivera. Thank you for speaking with me.
13: Thank you very much.
2: Toy toy toy for the rest.
13: Toy toy toy. Toy toy toy. Thanks.
8: That was Carlos Alvarez speaking with Angel Blue. Here's the cast for Act 2 of El Último Sueño de Frida y Diego in order of vocal appearance. We'll hear Carlos Alvarez as Diego, Isabel Leonard as Frida, Gabriela Reyes as Katrina, and Niels Vandera as Leonardo. Cresley Figueroa, Mary Beth Nelson Zaros, and Cecilia McKinley all make network broadcast debuts as Frida Images. Yannick Nézet-Séguin conducts the Met Orchestra and chorus. Now, as Act 2 begins, Diego stands on the upper platform of a wooden scaffold with his back to us, facing a large canvas with only a sketch of a woman's image. Here's Maestro Yannick Nézet-Séguin, and here is Act 2 of El Último Sueño de Frida y Diego, a network broadcast premiere live from the Metropolitan Opera.

0: The souls of the departed welcome the reconciled Frida and Diego, who have realized their last dream. That was El Último Sueño de Frida y Diego by Gabriela Lina Frank, with a libretto by Nilo Cruz, a network broadcast premiere live from the Metropolitan Opera House in New York City.
1: I think one of the most remarkable things about this piece is the reality, its own reality, that it creates, that we entirely believe in the power of art to create such a reality for us through the music, through the visuals, through the incredible libretto.
0: Beautifully said, Ira. And such a gorgeous final sound with those two piccolos and the celeste and the rumble of the timpani. And we saw a big moon in the background, Frida and Diego together at the center of the stage, and the souls of the departed on either side. And the curtain is up now on our remarkable dancers who bow together, our contemporary dancers and our break dancers in their skeleton suits. They are now holding their skull heads. And we can actually see their lovely faces. Here comes our chorus director, Tilman Michael, with a chorus. They're arrayed in gorgeous, colorful Mexican attire, blusas and skirts, suits and vests. And here is a solo chorister bow, Leanne Coble Dispensa, who was Guadalupe Ponti, a departed soul. And now here come our three villagers, bass baritone Paul Corona, tenor Angel Rayi Gomez, who also sang A Young Man. Angel is a member of our Lindemann Young Artist Development Program. He made his Met debut with this run. And bass Scott Connor. They're doffing their hats. Here come our three Frida images, who all made their Met debuts with this production. Soprano Cresley Figueroa, mezzo-soprano Mary Beth Nelson-Zaros, and contralto Cecilia McKinley. And now our Leonardo Greta Garbo, German countertenor Niels Wanderer, wearing blue velvet Queen Christina gown. Niels sings extensively throughout Europe, including the Glyndebourne Festival. He made his Met debut as well with this opera. And now in her fearsome skeleton fishtail gown, our Katrina soprano Gabriela Reyes. She is a Connecticut native. She made her Met debut in 2018. She has starred here as Liu Musetta. She also made an appearance as Margarita Shirgu in Aina de Mar and Rosalba in Florencia en el Amazonas. And now our leading couple are Diego Rivera, baritone Carlos Alvarez. He's a native of Malaga, Spain. He sung numerous Verdi baritone roles for us, including the title roles of Macbeth and Rigoletto. He's had a triumph in his return to the Met with this run. And he's patting his famous pot belly and shaking the hand of our remarkable prompter, Karen Levine. And Isabel Leonard is applauding him. And now she steps forward. Our Frida, Isabel Leonard, is a native New Yorker. The mezzo-soprano has sung 150-plus performances here. She starred this fall as Carmen. Recently, she appeared as Rosina in El Barbiere di Siviglia. She sung the title roles of Cinderella and Nico Muli's Marnie. She appeared in concert in February with the Met Orchestra under Yannick Nézet-Séguin. She is a Carnegie Hall Perspectives artist this year. And she joins hands with our leads and comes to the front of the stage. She is wearing an iconic Frida Kahlo dress, the blusa and the very colorful skirt, with a vibrant purple shawl. And now she brings on our maestro, Yannick Nézet-Séguin, who's in his sixth season as the Met's music director. This year, Yannick led the company in Mason Bates's The Amazing Adventures of Cavalier and Clay, Mozart's Don Giovanni, and Wagner's Tristan und Isolde. He is also music and artistic director of the Philadelphia Orchestra and Orchestre Metropolitain de Montréal. And he's brought on our concertmaster, Benjamin Bowman, American-Canadian violinist, who's been with the Met Orchestra since 2017 and appointed concertmaster in 2018. Benjamin Bowman and Yannick Nézet-Séguin and Tilman Mikhaël all joining hands with our principal singers and coming to the front of the stage.

0: And now Yannick bringing on our creative team of Gabriella Lena Frank, our composer. She is a native of Berkeley, California, recent Pulitzer Prize winner. This is her first opera. It premiered in 2022, but has already been produced by numerous companies. And tonight, well, this run marks the debut of its second production already. With librettist Nilo Cruz, he's a native of Cuba. He won the Pulitzer Prize for his 2003 play, Anna in the Tropics. Nilo's theater, opera, and oratorio works are performed across the world. I'm Deborah Lou Harder, and Ira Siff is our commentator. The music producer for this broadcast is David Frost. Our operations director is John Kurzweil, and the broadcast engineers are Christopher Graham, Ed Hartley, and David Bullard. As we wrap up this season, we'd like to thank some other people who helped make our broadcasts possible. Christopher Browner, Matt Dobkin, Jay Goodwin, Marin Lazian, Jen Luzo, Alexa Smith, Lauren Tulajan, and the ushers in List Hall. From the Met Electric Department, Bob Hanlon, George Green, Alexander Georgi, Ali Simone Clark, Brian Jules, Daniela Tomeno, Michael Hernandez Hunyant, and Cameron Porter. Also, Nathaniel Picard-Busky, Heather Beeson, Brian Leskowitz, Christy Ilias, Yuri Suzuki, Emily Daly, Jennifer Nolson, Mie White, and James Bertini. Our senior radio producer and editor is Ellen Keel, and the show producer is Christine Goss, with producers William Berger and Natalie Renfro. We had production assistance from Rachel Gerby and Yolanda Williams. The live broadcast manager is Geza Kudlak. The executive producers are Mia Bongiovanni and Elena Park. The Metropolitan Opera's principal guest conductor is Daniele Rustioni. The Jeanette Lerman-Neubauer music director is Yannick Nézet-Séguin. And the Maria Minetti Schrem general manager is Peter Gelb. Ira, it was a joy to share this season with you and to bring this season of great music to our listeners together. It's just so wonderful to work with you.
1: Oh, thank you, Deborah. Back at you. Thank you for another wonderful season. Thanks to our listeners for tuning in and for your lovely notes and emails. It means a lot.
0: Yes, and please join us on December 5th when we launch the 2026-27 season of Saturday Matinee broadcasts with Samson et Dalila by Camille Saint-Saëns, starring Aygül Akhmetshina and Clay Hilly. That's Saturday, December 5th, 2026. 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
3: Hey, I'm Cindy Howes. We'll check out new music from Alison Russell, Alila Diane, and someone who released 5 new albums last year. He is not surprisingly back with another new album. We'll hear that plus the new Brandi Carlile song. Hope you can join me this week on Folk Alley.

We bring you Folk Alley every Saturday night at 6 here on Blue Lake Public Radio. Today's Blue Lake Public Radio Day sponsor is Jean Kosminski in memory of Linda Kosminski on her birthday. Good afternoon. The time is 3:41. Norm Kittleson here with you until 5 o'clock this afternoon when we go to the Retro Cocktail Hour. We'll be bringing you classical music between now and then, and to begin our post-opera classical music programming this afternoon, some music by Bach. This is the Sonata No. 1 in E-flat major, performed by guitarist Julian Bream and harpsichordist George Malcolm.

Music of Johann Sebastian Bach, the Sonata No. 1 in E flat major, BWV 525. The performers were Julian Bream and George Malcolm, performing on the lute and harpsichord, respectively. Next up on the program, an overture by Franz von Suppé, the Isabella Overture.

0: A big finish to that overture by Franz von Suppé, the Isabella Overture. We heard Alfred Walter conducting the Slovak State Philharmonic Orchestra. 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
0: 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Today's Blue Lake Public Radio Day sponsor is Jean Kosminski, in memory of Linda Kosminski on her birthday. Norm Kittleson here with you on this Saturday afternoon. We'll be playing classical music for you until 5 o'clock when we go to the Retro Cocktail Hour. And let's begin the final hour of our classical music programming with some music of Mozart. This is the concerto for flute and harp in C major, with flutist James Galway, harpist Marissa Robles, and the Chamber Orchestra of Europe.

James Galway was the flutist and the conductor of the Chamber Orchestra of Europe, and Marisa Robles was the harpist performing the Concerto for Flute and Harp in C Major Kürzel 299 by Mozart. Good afternoon, this is Blue Lake Public Radio. 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And thank you. Here's the weather forecast for our listening area. Today, for the remainder of it, sunny skies with highs in the upper 70s, mostly clear tonight with lows around 50 degrees. Tomorrow, sunny with highs in the upper 70s. Monday, sunny with highs in the lower 80s, and the same on Tuesday, sunny skies with highs in the lower 80s. Right now, it's 74 degrees with sunny skies in Grand Rapids. Music now by the Dutch composer Joseph Schmidt, who lived from 1734 to 1791 and has been referred to as the Dutch Haydn. This is the symphony in B-flat major, opus 6, number 2, performed by the New Dutch Academy Chamber Soloists and Chamber Orchestra under the direction of Simon Murphy.

Simon Murphy led the new Dutch Academy Chamber Soloists and Chamber Orchestra with the Symphony in B-flat major, Opus 6, No. 2, by Joseph Schmidt. Norm Kittleson here with you for just a little bit longer today, bringing you classical music until 5 o'clock when we go to the Retro Cocktail Hour. And we'll close out our classical music programming for today with some music by Rafe Vaughan Williams. This is the Fantasy Quintet. We're going to hear the Maghini Quartet, accompanied by the extra violist Garfield Jackson.

0: We heard the Fantasy Quintet by Ralph Vaughan Williams that he composed in 1912. Here it was performed by the Maghini String Quartet along with extra violist Garfield Jackson. And that wraps up our classical music programming for today. I'm Norm Kittleson. Thanks so much for listening. We have the Retro Cocktail Hour coming up next here on Blue Lake Public Radio, so please stay with us.
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0: Today's Blue Lake Public Radio Day sponsor is Jean Kosminski, in memory of Linda Kosminski on her birthday. Mostly clear skies and a weather forecast for tonight with lows around 50. Tomorrow, sunny skies with highs in the upper 70s. Right now, it's 75 degrees and sunny here at Blue Lake. Please stay with us. 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

That's a band called the Vibrans, with The Breeze and I, starting this round of the Retro Cocktail Hour. This was a band that only made a couple of records, both 45s, in the early 1960s. Welcome to the Retro Cocktail Hour, where the music is all the time shaken, not stirred. I'm Daryl Brogdon, and you are now at the Underground Martini Bunker, the best place to be for the sounds of space-age pop and incredibly strange music. Coming up, there's Latin in the Horn on an album by Al Hirt and Lalo Schifrin. We'll hear the new exotic sounds of S-Wow, Vibezotica, and Holly Amber Church from the movie The Dawn of Tiki. Also, 101 Strings Go Latin, the Anita Kerr Quartet digs Mancini, and who doesn't? And we'll get another lesson in how to talk hip. Remember, there is no I in party, which is exactly why we always bring a crowd and zero responsibility. On the Retro Cocktail Hour,

Les Baxter and his orchestra with Carnival Merengue. It's from the album Jungle Jazz, 1959. And right here on the Retro Cocktail Hour. When this album came out, Billboard magazine said it would be a favorite of buffs and bugs. The bugs, I guess, are hi-fi bugs. Otherwise, you got a serious problem in your listening room. I'm Daryl Brogdon. Thank you for being here at the Underground Martini Bunker for another session of the Retro Cocktail Hour. Still to come, Martin Denny from the album Forbidden Island. Next, it's Don Tosti and his orchestra. He was an L.A. bass player who grew up in the Boyle Heights neighborhood, where among his pals were pianist Eddie Cano and singer Ray Vasquez. Don Tosti didn't record a lot as a leader, although he had a big hit in the late 40s with Pachuco Boogie, the first Latin tune to sell a million records. Here's Don with Black Satin.

That's Perez Prado and his orchestra, Jazz Me Blues, a tune that goes all the way back to the 1920s. In fact, it was first recorded in 1920. The Prado version came along as a single in 1953. Up ahead, the Retro Cocktail Hour continues with The Sound of Tiki by the band known as S-Wow, plus Holly Amber Church, and music from the movie The Dawn of Tiki. Now it's back to 1966 for the album Latin in the Horn by Al Hurt. I was never a huge Al Hurt fan, but this album, done with arranger and conductor Lalo Schifrin, is pretty fine. Schifrin's arrangements are sophisticated and fun, and Al Hurt's trumpet is wisely restrained. Here's Taboo on the Retro Cocktail Hour.

There's a new one by the band called S-Wow. They're from Canada, and apparently S-Wow means sometimes we only worry. Their music has a strong space-age pop influence. We just heard Bronze Talisman from the album Sound of Tiki. Before that, on the Retro Cocktail Hour, That Old Black Magic, done by Harold Nicholas. He was one half of the legendary dance team, the Nicholas Brothers, and at some point in his career, he moved to Europe and worked as a singer. He's accompanied here by the Jimmy Walter Orchestra for a record made in 1959. And we hear the exotic sounds of Martin Denny on Les Baxter's Sim Sim. It's on the album Forbidden Island. It's the Retro Cocktail Hour with music from the dawn of Tiki coming up. But right now, here's another obscure tune, this one by the Luna Brothers Trio. I don't know much about the brothers. They seem to have made three singles in the early 60s and then vanished from the face of the earth. It's called Mozambique.

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The Retro Cocktail Hour with Holly Amber Church and the Hilo High Flyers with music from the movie The Dawn of Tiki. That's Rum Rhapsody. The Dawn of Tiki is a documentary about Don Beach, the guy who founded Don the Beachcombers and kind of started us all on the road to tiki culture. You're with me, Daryl Brogdon, and this is the Retro Cocktail Hour, on the air from right here at the Underground Martini Bunker. In this half hour, we'll hear from 101 Strings, the Anita Kerr Quartet's splendid album, We Dig Mancini, plus Buddy Collette and the Swingin' Shepherds. 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

0: That's a band called Vibezotica. They're from Raleigh, North Carolina, and their newest album is called Backyard Luau, which you can find at bandcamp.com. And from that album, we heard Hideaway. Well, you're at a sort of hideaway called the Underground Martini Bunker, safely below ground and safe from negative waves.
1: There you go, more negative waves.
0: Thank you so much for joining us. I'm Daryl Brogdon, and in this half hour, we'll hear Buddy Collette and the Swingin' Shepherds, the M-Squad Hollywood Soundtrack Quintet, and Ed Kooky Burns from 77 Sunset Strip. That is all ahead, so please keep it right here on the Retro Cocktail Hour. Now, here's one by 101 Strings. This was originally on the album Fire and Romance of South America. It's a tune composed by Monty Kelly. He wrote a lot of stuff for 101 Strings. This is Encanto del Caribe.

0: We've been talking about cool and its ramifications and how it applies to the hip scene. But maybe you could give us some examples now of the opposite of cool, uncool. Just exactly what is uncool?
1: Yeah, we have some thoughts on that. It's uncool to claim you used to room with Bird or that you have Bird's axe. It's even less cool to ask, who is Bird? It's uncool to nod on the street corner waiting for the light to change. And it's uncool to let anybody know your uncle is a registered pharmacist, uncool for the whole family. You know, it's uncool to buddy with a known fink. It's uncool to ask, where'd you get it? It's disastrously uncool to let friends use your pad as a forwarding address for packages from Mexico. You know, and it's uncool to ask, where'd you get it? And it is uncool to wear shades after sunset, you know, unless you should be wearing shades after sunset. You know, in which case it is uncool to take them off.

0: Mike, hello, baby.
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0: No, man, not Jim. This is him. Big D, little A, double D, O, O. Big Daddy-O.
1: Charlie?
0: Charlie? Help! This is the man. I had to pipe in on your wavelength because I'm shook. Like, I don't want to swing without you, baby. Like holy mackerel, kingfish.
1: And?
0: Be hip, baby, I'm jelly. Like I've had big eyes for you since we bopped at the hop. I mean, I get sounds when I think of you. Like sky-fi, oom-dooby-doo.
1: Sit.
0: Like no, baby. This is your love burger from the other AM. Man, it was a wig. So far out, like I'm still orbiting. Shazam.
1: Irwin?
0: No noise like that. Let me straighten you. The drive-in movie. On the backseat of my motorcycle. Wow, Chapiga. I mean, I thought you were driving. Cool, cool, cool.
1: Tony.
0: Baby, let me clue you. Like, you're my leader. Let's do a double gig. I know a crazy coffee pad where we can lose the world. This hut has a combo so far out, it's in.
1: You want to take me to an espresso place where they play
0: You're hip. Now put on your face and let's join the race. Don't bug me, I'm nutty. Like I love you. Dig?
1: I guess it's all right. But who is this?
0: Marcia! Don't you know me? I'm your groove!
1: Marcia? But this isn't Marcia.
0: Is this Sunset 77777?
1: No, this is National 92600.
0: Uh-oh. Well, don't bug me with details, baby. It's my last dime. Just clue me where you live. This is me, Kooky.
1: Wow, crazy, huh?
2: The Retro Cocktail Hour. And that's Ed Burns, better known as Kooky, on TV's 77 Sunset Strip in the late 50s, with Like I Love You, featuring the big sound of Don Rauke and his orchestra. It's from 1959. Also, we heard a bit from How to Speak Hip. This is a comedy album featuring Del Close and John Brandt, 1961. The album is a takeoff on Language Learning Records, although here the language is that of the Beat Generation. And we had something called Tasty Dish, done by Buddy Collette and his Swingin' Shepherds. This was a combo featuring four, count them, four flutes,

Buddy Collette, Paul Horn, Bud Shank, and Harry Clay. They only did two albums in the late 1950s, and they never toured, but this one comes from their debut album in 1958. And finally, we heard Mancini's Mr. Lucky theme, done by the Anita Kerr Quartet, on a fabulous album called We Dig Mancini. It won a Grammy Award for Best Performance by a Vocal Group in 1965, beating out the Beatles' Help album. I imagine that caused some talk. Well, like I said, this is the Retro Cocktail Hour, and I'm Daryl Brogdon. Thank you for joining us. Glad you could come to our party, which is on every week at this time, right here at the Underground Martini Bunker. There's more Mancini just ahead, but if you'd like to be in touch, I'd love to hear from you. My email is host@retrococktail.org.

0: 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You're on the Retro Cocktail Hour with Henry Mancini's Pink Panther theme. That's on the band's debut album, Live on the Sunset Strip. Thanks for another hang here at the Underground Martini Bunker, home of the Retro Cocktail Hour. I'm Daryl Brogdon, always glad to spend this time with you. 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
3: 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Here's Life on the Run. 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

I was talking the other day about mountain time, like the time zone, and how it's like the most mysterious time zone for me to figure out. So shout out if you are in mountain time and are constantly converting to like Eastern time. The Wood Brothers know something about that. Being originally from Boulder, Colorado, that's their song Chocolate on My Tongue. Also Eli West with an instrumental. And Brandi Carlile, that was the new song Life on the Run. It's Cindy Howes on Folk Alley. Allison Russell has a new record on the way with lots of special guests, including Nora Jones, Devin Gilfillian, Sarah Watkins, Joy Aladokun. Joy's on this track with the country singer Julie Williams. Here's No Springtime. It's new from Allison Russell on Folk Alley.

Gosh, that song is so catchy. I feel like the first time I heard it, I was already singing along by the end of it. That's Like a Child from Boy Golden, whose name is actually Liam Duncan, originally from rural Winnipeg, but is now based in Toronto, but goes under the name Boy Golden, and new from Alison Russell right before that. Coming up, we got that new Jesse Wells song. I'm Cindy Howes, and you're listening to Folk Alley.

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Last year, he put out 5 or perhaps 6, depending on who you ask. It's Jesse Wells.

0: Liza Gilkison wrapping up that set from her 2020 album. It's Cindy on Folk Alley. I have new music from an artist, Samuel Smith, London-based former BBC journalist, lifelong guitarist and singer-songwriter. So this is from his second record. He was diagnosed with Parkinson's in 2020 when he was 44 years old, and he set out to record songs to document his passion for music and to leave a legacy for his sons. He released that first album in 2023, and even as the disease progressed, the songs kept coming, so he's made a new album. This is Samuel Smith on Folk Alley.
1: At the start, we

New music from Alila Diane, who's been releasing records for the past 13 years, kind of quietly in the United States, more loudly in Europe, where she is like a legitimate star in countries like France. Her kids are grown now, and she's come back into her music community in Portland, Oregon, in full force on her new record, Who's Keeping Time? That is the song Dusty Roses. Coming up, new music from Jim Lauderdale. I'm Cindy House. It's Folk Alley.

Jim Lauderdale, also known as Mr. Americana and a songwriter's songwriter, Jim has released two records this year, a bluegrass record with the Poe Ramblin' Boys and a country record fabulously titled Country Super Hits Volume 2. Of this track we're going to hear, he says this song relates to the common experience of going through difficult times, and that very few of us are immune to. Everybody's Got a Problem from Jim Lauderdale.

Sturgill Simpson, who now goes by Johnny Blue Skies, and he is pretty irritated that promoters don't want to bill him as such. He posted, "All the promoters think you are too stupid to figure out that he's me. They won't let me take Sturgill off the billing, and I'm getting really tired of it. We sold a bunch of t-shirts last year. None of them had my name on it. Sold out a tour that didn't have my name on it either. What's so hard to figure out? This is the path forward." That's his song Turtles All the Way Down from Johnny Blue Skies, formerly known as Sturgill Simpson. It's Cindy Howes. Let's do a new track up next from Ferris and Jason Romero.

Courtney Marie Andrews on Folk Alley. And of that track, she says, "These are the good old days" is a saying my uncle always says to try and remind us of the beauty of the now. She wrote that song to honor that and write a good song for once in her life. Beautiful sentiment and track, "These Are the Good Old Days" from Courtney Marie Andrews. And we heard new music, "These Are the Days" from Ferris and Jason Romero. They have a new album out June 12th. You can listen to this show again, or you can also check out the playlist at folkalley.com or Folk Alley's free mobile app. Thank you so much for joining us today. I'm Cindy Howes. This is Folk Alley.

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4: Welcome back to another hour of Folk Alley. I'm your host, Cindy House. Coming up, we will do some new music from Abigail LaPelle, as well as Steep Canyon Rangers and Clay Street Unit. But first, I'm originally from the Boston area, went to college in the early 2000s when some very exciting folk artists were coming out, like Anais Mitchell, The Weepies, Laurie McKenna, Josh Ritter. I loved them all, but my favorite singer was Rachel McCartney. She put music on hold to raise kids and pursue a career as a labor and delivery nurse. After 17 years, she's got a new album, and I am beside myself. It's new from Rachel McCartney.

To say that Sam Beam had a fun time making his new record, Hen's Teeth, is an understatement. He said, "To me, it suggests the impossible. Hen's teeth do not exist." And that is what this record felt like, a gift that shouldn't be there, but it is. An impossible thing, but it's real. You know, we deserve good things, Sam Beam, and you deserve Hen's Teeth. I'm Cindy Howes. Shout out to WYEP in Pittsburgh, my former home base. I got a new song from one of the best Pittsburgh songwriters I have come across in my time there, Mike Bergens, who records as Reliable Child. This is his new track, By the Moon.

0: a reason for everything on the sun. Anything that happen for a reason.
1: That's Monrovia on Folk Alley. He is touring. Lots of dates on his schedule, including a couple of festivals like Kerrville in Texas and Nelsonville in Ohio. Catch him if you can. I love his vibe, and his voice has this like Amos Lee thing going on, like Amos Lee and Ingrid Michaelson. We heard his song Bloodline. That's the title track from his debut album. Coming up, an album written and recorded during pregnancy. I'm Cindy Howes. It's Folk Alley.

Toronto's Abigail LaPelle was pregnant when she decided to book studio time to make an album about motherhood, which turned out to be the songs on her new album, Shadow Child. The record had to be ready before her return flight was booked on the last day that she could fly safely in her third trimester. Sounds like kind of a good storyline for a dramatic music documentary. This is new from Abigail LaPelle featuring Frazee Ford.

Songs from a couple of Canadians. Lee Harvey Osmond is Tom Wilson's alter ego. Tom also records with his band Blackie and the Rodeo Kings. He is a really interesting guy. He found out he had been adopted when he was 53 years old. He was adopted by his French-Canadian great-aunt and his Irish-Canadian great-uncle, and he found out he is of full-blooded Mohawk descent. Abigail LaPelle right before that from Toronto. It's Cindy on Folk Alley. This is new from Steep Canyon Rangers.

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1: Nathan Evans Fox on Folk Alley, country singer and podcast who has a show called Yolidarity Social Club with fellow musician Lizzie No, and a new album, Heirloom. We also heard Meredith Moon, the youngest daughter of the legendary Canadian singer-songwriter Gordon Lightfoot, who wanted to make her own musical path, so she performs under her mother's maiden name. Coming up, a set of music from Friends in Mountain Time. I'm Cindy, and it's Folk Alley.

This set features musicians from the Mountain Time Zone, specifically Colorado, where that was the last place I had very, very mild altitude sickness. I was not hiking at the time. But anyways, the Sextet Clay Street Unit is based in Denver, Colorado. They formed in 2021. Their sound has been described as Rocky Mountain Newgrass with Southern Soul. This is their song Choctaw County featuring Lindsay Liu. It's Clay Street Unit.

All of Gregory Alan Isaacoff's albums are gifts, but that one in particular always rings my bell. Like, it's like my Pavlovian call. I stop what I'm doing and just weep instantly. Also heard Elephant Revival, who are back together and actively performing. All original members except for Daniel Rodriguez, who departed when the band went on hiatus in 2018. But everyone else in that band is back in action, recording and touring. I'm Cindy Howes on Folk Alley. We have new music from the McDades, a Canadian folk band made up of siblings. This is Peggy O, new from the McDades.

Anais Mitchell and Jefferson Hamer on Folk Alley from their Child Ballads album they released in 2013. If you did not know, the Child Ballads are a collection of traditional English and Scottish ballads gathered and published by Francis James Child between 1882 and 1898. They are not, like I previously thought for many years, children's songs. They are centuries-old narrative poems set to music featuring spooky, scary stories. And we also heard a new song right before that from the McDades. You can listen to our show again or check out the playlist at folkalley.com. I'm Cindy Howes, and this is Folk Alley.

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